0: 12, I'm Vamala Leatinu. Michelin star chef Henry Onesimo says he never thought Samoan cuisine could pass for fine dining. But he and his team at the Parnell restaurant he owns have transformed classic Samoan meals into culinary works of art. Tala was named Best Restaurant in New Zealand at the 2026 Hospitality New Zealand Awards for Excellence. Onesimo was among 14 other NZ chefs to receive a Michelin star from NZ's first Michelin Guide Awards last night.
1: I don't think I've ever gotten comfortable with the idea of taking something from the umu and then serve it on a fine dining plate. But when the guests appreciate it at the end, it lets us know that they've experienced something that they've never experienced before. It lets me know that maybe Samoan food is kind of changing what fine dining is.
0: The coalition government's revamped school lunch program is under fresh scrutiny after a critical report from the Auditor General. The Auditor General has raised questions over whether the government's school lunch program is delivering on its goals. Health Coalition Aotearoa food spokesperson Dr. Kelly Garton says the Auditor General's report reaffirms their concerns over the changes the government imposed last year.
2: The change to the program delivery in 2025 really undermines the effectiveness of the program. It created a lot of quality issues, and we really need to revise it to get back. You can't claim its savings if you're just actively undermining the program and not achieving its target. It really needs appropriate funding. It needs the proper attention.
0: Two sisters who feature in Pacifica Incorporated 50th anniversary photo exhibition says the showcase reminds them of the organization's achievements for women's rights. Sose Anandale and her sister Ngangao feature in the Marama Malama exhibition, honoring their late mother Elaine Uluave Anandale, who was the first Pacific woman elected as Porirua City Councillor in 1983. Sose says the exhibition stands as a reminder that today's Pacific leaders are here because of yesterday's sacrifices.
3: What would I want them to feel? To just get a sense of these amazing women who came from somewhere else to build something here, to give diversity, to give difference, to give options and alternatives, and to make this a much better and enriched culture here.
0: Marama Malama Te Manawa Moana Woman at Pātaka Art and Museum honours generations of women whose leadership, advocacy and service have impacted Pacific communities across New Zealand. The exhibition runs till August 16. Fiji's Competition and Consumer Commission says fuel and LPG prices are reduced for July. Diesel is dropping between $1.19 and $1.25 across Fiji. Motor spirit prices will decrease by 49 to 52 cents per litre and kerosene by around 42 cents in most parts of the country. LPG prices will also decrease. The Commission says these reductions reflect improving global market conditions following progress in ceasefire negotiations in the Middle East, but it warns global fuel markets remain vulnerable to geopolitical events and prices may continue to fluctuate as the global energy market recovers. To sports, France has named 33 players for their opening Nations Championship fixture against New Zealand but are expected to strengthen the squad after this weekend's top 14 final. Coach Fabian Galthi trimmed his squad from 39 players who had been at a training camp. He left 9 places available for players from Montpellier and Toulouse to join after they play on Saturday, including first-choice halfback Antoine Dupont and Romain Tap-Tamac. France will be based in Brisbane as they prepare for their first fixture in the new competition against New Zealand in Christchurch on July 4, followed by Australia in Brisbane on 11th July and Japan in Tokyo on 18th July. And that's PMN News at midday. For more Pacific news and sport, go to pmn.co.nz.
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5: Aloha pito vai mai la. Northland, Great Barrier Island and Coromandel Peninsula partly cloudy with isolated showers mainly in the east. Auckland, excluding Great Barrier Island to Manawatu, including Bay of Plenty and the Central High Country, also Hawke's Bay and Wairarapa, fine but from patches of fog and frost tomorrow morning. For Gisborne, partly cloudy with isolated showers, showers clearing tomorrow. Horowhenua, Horowhenua, Kapiti Coast to Wellington, cloudy periods. Nelson, Marlborough, Canterbury, Otago and Southland, fine with frost morning and night and some areas of valley fog. Buller Grey, Westland and Fiordland, mostly cloudy with isolated showers but some longer fine breaks about Buller. In Chatham Islands, you've got a cloudy day, a mostly cloudy day. All right, let's take a look at traffic. Well, I did look. And nothing to report, really. Everybody's driving safely to the conditions, driving to and from work, and it doesn't say that there's a lot of grit or snow on the road, but still have safety in the focus, eh? At the focus of driving. So that's your news, sport, weather, and traffic-wise, driving safely, everybody, I believe. And if you see anything out of the ordinary, give us a call here on 0800 000 531 so we can notify and alert the other road users. How are you? It's the 1st of July. Welcome, welcome, welcome, July. All right, goodbye, June, and everything else that happened in June and all the other 6 months. We are in the 7th month, and today is the first day. Pinch in the punch for the 1st of the month. No return. Okay, no pinching, no punching, please. All right, we don't condone violence. It's just, we can just do talk. Colleagues, you know? Let me see. Today's the first, yeah. Or maybe we could do two of Maroonies. Yeah, at work. Okay, all right. I forgot to check it out. Okay, because they did say it was Wednesday. So today's Wednesday. And... Ding, ding, ding, ding, ding, ding. All right, so I'm guessing it's today. Yeah, they did say, I'll see you next week. See what's the result will be next week. So I'm guessing it'll be today then. Okay. All right, so if you're a Maroonee supporter or New South Wales supporter and you would just like to call and say hello and just give a shout out to all your mates, the phone lines are open. 0800 000 531. All right, and we can have some fun today. All right. Okay, now before 12:30, we'll look into the word for our daily spiritual fitness. Okay. And then we'll also tell you what's going down at Trust Arena this Saturday, the College Youth Games. So we'll also tell you and remind you how you can get your tickets. All right, after one today, we'll hear again from Dr. Lolohea Tongi and Latu Puloka, all right, on how they are offering health and well-being course at Oceania Career Academy. We'll hear them, their Talanoa again. And after two today, 40 Pacific Festivals. They've got a new digital home. And so I'll have a Talanoa with Piplo Fiso, who's the chairperson of the executive committee of, well, of all these festivals. Oh, which festivals are here, you ask? It's the Pacifica Festivals Aotearoa. So Piplo Fiso, I'll be talking with her after two today. All right. And don't forget the number. It hasn't changed. Maybe their frequency has changed. 102.2 FM, but the phone number remains the same. 0800 000 531. The people here remain the same. Yeah, some have just gone on holiday. They'll be back soon, so don't change that dial. As we have Wayno to kick things off for us. Osi Aum Amio featuring DJ Fleur. 5:31 PI. Bringing Pacific music, Pacific people together.

Bringing Pacific people together. It's 15 after midday. Oh, so good to see the sun smiling. Not only shining, smiling at us today. So don't forget to get out of the house, get out of the office. Maybe, we know, when it's lunchtime, it's a break from work. Get out and maybe have your lunch outside. Yes, instead of, you know, being cooped up in the office, in the house all day. Yeah. All right. Now, today we're talking about fear and love. And how God leads us with kindness for our daily spiritual fitness. Today, we're looking at Romans chapter 2, verse 4, and it reads, "Do you not realize that God's kindness is intended to lead you to repentance? For the Spirit God gave us does not make us timid, but gives us power, love, and self-discipline." 2 Timothy 1, 7. There you go. Gives us, the Spirit of God gives us, the Spirit that God gives us does not make us timid, but gives us power, love, and discipline. And so, you know, this is the very verse that my husband told me when I was in hospital. Sometimes I felt scared because the first two chemotherapy sessions, I almost died, and I shared that with my the Sunday school in church on Sunday. And then at first I was like, yeah, bring on this cancer, bring on this chemotherapy. And after those two incidences, he said, come on, the Spirit God gives us does not make us timid, but gives us power, love, and self-discipline. And he doesn't, you know, gives us fear. All right, and why this matters? Sometimes we hear things about sin or hell, and it can feel scary. That feeling can be real, especially for children, who are still trying to understand big ideas about faith. Well, the Bible does say that fear can wake us up. It helps us realize that our choices matter, but fear is not meant to trap us or leave us anxious. It's meant to point us somewhere. God's heart is not to leave us in fear. His kindness is what draws us closer to Him. When we turn to Jesus, fear starts to shift into something else. Gratitude, peace, trust. As a family, this is an important reminder. We follow God not because we are scared of Him, but because He loves us and has made a way for us to be close to Him. His love is what truly changes us from the inside out. Maybe you could ask the children or ask the family members, what do you think the difference is between fear and love when it comes to following God? Ooh, big question. Yeah. And don't rush them. Don't rush them. You just eat away, you know, while you're having dinner after you've asked that question. And they're going to be eating and they're going to be thinking. Yeah. They might even say, oh, Mom, Dad, can I come back to you with that one? Oh, yeah, sure. While you're doing the dishes or while you're dusting up. Yeah, after you've brushed your teeth and got ready for bed. You've got a whole time to think about it. Yeah. What's the question again? And then you can ask again. All right. So, Lord Jesus, we thank you for your kindness and your love. Help us not to live in fear, but to trust you and draw close to you. Teach our family to follow you with grateful hearts and to rest in your peace. In Jesus' name, amen. There's no pressure to understand everything all at once. God is patient and kind as we grow. Thank you, Armour Kids. Thank you, thank you, thank you for today's word. Yay, it's 18 after midday, and I haven't heard this song in a while, but I love it. Morgan Heritage, Down by the River. Or even when you're washing the clothes down by the river, think of the answer to that question. Hey, yeah. So parents, don't rush your kids. Allow them to contemplate it. On their way to school, on their way back from school. Radio 5:31 p.m. bringing all Pacific families together and friends of the Pacific as well.

with Psalm 531 PI. PI 26 after midday. Now, Fire and Emergency New Zealand's warning the public that the New Zealand Professional Firefighters Union, NZPFU, will be striking today, Wednesday the 1st of July between 4.30pm and 5.30pm. And so Deputy National Commander Megan Stifler says, I want to reassure the public that all 111 calls will be received and responded to during the strike period. However, our response times will be delayed in impacted areas as volunteer crews will be responding from the next closest location. So we're asking the public to remain extra careful. Our advice remains the same. If there's a fire, get out early, stay out, then call 111. During the one-hour strikes, fire and emergency will prioritise emergencies and may not attend unless serious incidents like private fire alarms when there is no sign of life, small rubbish fires, traffic management assistance and animal rescues. In addition, fire and emergency has established a process with Hatahone St. John and Wellington Free Ambulance for responding to medical events in impacted areas. Megan Stifler says we remain focused on achieving a fair and sustainable settlement with the NZPFU so we can continue working to keep communities safe. All right, news in Wangahau New Way. That's at 12:30 with Ina Wakaafi. Right now it's Sai Moni Watalebo Tunake Mai. 5:31 PI. It to everybody.

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AI. Tomorrow People, My Guy featuring Wino. It's 18 minutes to 1. So good to have you join us. It's Wednesday, the 1st of July. Is it your birthday today? All right. I love all the everyone celebrating their birthdays on the 1st of every month because mine is 1st of November. So 1st of July. I think I know a couple of people that are celebrating their birthdays today. So if you are, then give us a call. 0800-000-531 as we head to Te Anau, State Highway 94. Police are responding to a two-vehicle crash that happened there today. State Highway 94, Te Anau, Milford Highway. The incident was reported to emergency services around 10:30 this morning. So two people are injured with ambulance services on the scene. The highway is blocked in both ways and will cause traffic build-up or traffic backup. Motorists are advised to delay travel until the area is cleared. So do take care. Drive safely to the conditions. All right. 0800-000-531. This is the number you can call us on to tell us anything. There's a roadblock. There's an accident with touching wood that doesn't happen in your area. And or there's a car or bus or truck is broken down so we can notify the other road users. Yeah? And pedestrians as well. Do take care. Stop, look and listen. It's not only for children, it's for adults. And, you know, when we grow older, we need to look and look again. Well, my husband drove me in this morning, and then he was at an intersection, a T-section, and then I go, wait. You know, sometimes your shades can also be a hindrance. He takes it off, or could you give that a good clean for me? And I cleaned it for him. It's little things like that that are so important, eh? So look and look again. Don't look and think, you know, especially if there's a car on the other side of you, and they're trying to cross to the other side, and you're trying to turn. Sometimes that car can be an obstruction as well, so you got to look and really look hard. Then just go, here we go, and then you go in, and then next minute you find yourself in the curb in the drain wall, you know. Yeah, all right, so you got to stop, look and listen. Really, for us adults behind the wheel, we got to stop, look and listen, and before we drive off, before we cross the road, before we turn, yeah, and we got to look harder. Don't just go, the road's clear, but you didn't see that car that came out of nowhere. So you just got to look hard. Don't feel like, I'm being a sus, like I got to stay here and then people are going to be tooting from behind. No, you got to just look hard enough to see that the road is clear. Yeah, take care. Right, M&H, if you only let me in. Okay, and then we're going to take a look at what's headlining the news after one today. And then we'll carry on with some more beautiful music from the islands and from Aotearoa.

0: Hello?
1: Bro, I just won the lotto.
0: Honestly?
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0: Bro, she'll use Kara for everything.
1: Get ready, bro. We're eating good forever.
0: Let's go!
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0: Sons of Zion, Feel Me Up. It's 3 minutes to 1 o'clock. We'll take a look at traffic and weather and more news as well. Well, speaking of news, hundreds of eels and fish have been found dead after chemicals were flushed into an Auckland creek. Volunteers had spent decades restoring. Local volunteers who helped to keep Campbell's Bay Creek habitat healthy are calling for greater awareness of what people put down their stormwater drains after a mass culling of eels and fish at the weekend. Oh, man. Oh, just looking at pictures. Oh. All right, and so hundreds of eels and fish were seen belly up after what volunteers believed to have been a toxic chemical spill into the North Shore stream. Campbell's Bay Urban Sanctuary Chair Richard Hurst House told the Herald it was a truly gutting event, likely caused by an industrial-level chemical such as cleaner or paint from a development site. There were literally hundreds of dead eels and fish along a good chunk of the stream. Oh, my goodness gracious. Just me. Most people don't realize that outside drains go into the stormwater drains that lead into the nearest stream and then into the sea. This could be miles away and it will still wash down to the river. He said in the past 3 months alone, around 1,000 hours of volunteer work alongside lots of money had been put into the stream's maintenance. And volunteer work mainly included planting, weeding and the monitoring of pH levels to detect pollution levels, particularly high alkaline numbers. Common pollutants included silt, plaster, cement and paint. Get those people. Come on, get to them and get them to be accountable for what's just happened. And so Restore Hibiscus and Bay's catchment advisor Viv Walker says Campbell's Bay Creek was part of a fragile ecosystem. 89% of New Zealand's native freshwater system is threatened with or at risk of extinction. There's a misconception of stormwater is treated before going to the streams and ocean. Nah. It just goes raw from wherever you chucked it out all. And so all stormwater drains lead to the streams. That's right. There's a catchment, but it doesn't catch things like paint and cleaner. Oh, my goodness. Yeah, no paint in drains there. A campaign called No Paint in Drains is being launched by Restore Hibiscus and Bays with the aim to work alongside local communities to restore riparian margins and improve stream habitats. And so Auckland Council has been approached for comment. Oh, look at all those eels and fish. And after hundreds and hundreds of labor, hey, that's gone into Restore, the beautiful place. Beautiful creek. Okay, let's go to your weather now.
1: 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Join the Horizon Poll research panel at horizonpoll.co.nz.
2: 531 weather.
0: Okay, let's take a look at this afternoon's weather. Well, Fono just called from Phillipstown. The first thing I asked, hey, Fono, what's the weather like at your place? He said, oh, it's beautiful. The sun is shining and it always shines. Sun shines in Christchurch, he said. Okay, Northland and Coromandel Peninsula, partly cloudy with isolated showers, mainly in the east. Auckland to Manawatu, including Bay of Plenty and the Central High Country. Also Hawke's Bay and Wairarapa, fine apart from patches of morning fog and frost and isolated showers about Great Barrier Island. For Gisborne, partly cloudy with isolated showers and showers clearing for you tomorrow. Horowhenua, Kapiti Coast and Wellington, cloudy periods. Nelson, Marlborough, Canterbury, Otago in Southland, fine with frosts morning and night and some areas of valley fog. So for Buller, Grey, Whistling and Fiordland, mostly cloudy with isolated showers but some longer fine breaks about Buller. Chatham Islands, mostly cloudy. Traffic-wise,
2: BI traffic.
0: Yes, do take care around that part of the road that I just told you before, Teanau, State Highway 94, Teanau Milford Highway. Police are there responding to a two-vehicle crash that happened there just around 10:30 this morning. And so two people are injured with the ambulance services on the scene. The highway is blocked in both ways and will cause traffic backup and motorists are advised to delay travel until the area is cleared. Do take care and drive safely to the conditions as well. All right, DJ Noise, who have you got for us? Senorita, featuring Kenyon Brown, Donnell Lewis, and a whole lot of all those singers as well. 531 PI, bringing Pacific people together. And we're going to take a look at what's headlining PM News just before 1:30.

31 PI. Daniel Ray Costello, Samba, it's 9 minutes after one. All right, let's take a look. Five people have been arrested, or five arrests have been made, and more than 1.3 million illegal cigarettes were seized following a six-month operation into an illicit tobacco network spanning the North Island. The multi-agency illicit tobacco action group, led by Customs New Zealand and supported by New Zealand Police and Health New Zealand, also found approximately $170,000 in Operation Clarify. The six-month operation culminated with 21 search warrants on 8 retail outlets and 6 residential addresses in Rotorua, Waikato and Auckland, believed to be linked to an illicit tobacco network. With illegal tobacco products, investigations found evidence that indicated plans to expand distribution by recruiting more retailers. Investigations also found 7 storage locations where illicit tobacco products had been stockpiled, with evidence indicating plans to expand distribution by recruiting more retailers. An estimated 1.378 million cigarettes have been seized, representing more than $2 million in evaded tobacco excise. The 5 people arrested face charges of possession of or custody of uncustomed goods and sale and distribution of uncustomed goods. Operation Clarify demonstrates the kind of coordinated determination and agility the illicit tobacco action group will bring to bear on these criminal players. Customs Assistant Controller Intelligence Investigations Terry Brown said today. There you go. Whee, lots and lots of bags I can see in the photo. All right, it's 10 after 1. And then it's news in Ngangana Samoa at 1:30. Keep your dial right here. Here's Anna Lee with Turn It Up or Turn Up. Osamai, afiamai, vilimai, tosamai, girimai. 5:31 PI. Bringing Pacific people together.

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0: Radio 531 PI, Vox Doran and Jer Snore, Mother of Pearls. It's 13 minutes to 2, news is at the top of the hour. Now, Oshia Career Academy is a Pacific-owned and led private training establishment, and it was great to catch up with its health and well-being program lead, Dr. Lolohe Tongi and Navigator Latu Poloka. 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Drosam Bulvinaka, Dr. Tongi Keilatu, welcome to Pacific Days.
1: Thank you very much. Maloi Lele.
2: Oh, Lele, thank you.
0: I can't hear you, Latu.
2: Get under the weather.
0: That's right. Okay. All right. And, you know, I've mentioned your roles at OCA. And then the next would be to introduce yourselves. Whereabouts? Tell us your villages and where you hail from. Maybe where your mum's hail from as well.
1: Yeah, my name is Lolohea. My father's name is Ofila Tongi, and he's from Le Mātua in Vava'u. My mother's name is Ofahiki Tongi, and she's from Holonga in Vava'u.
0: There you go. Vava'u, Vava'u hard. All right, Rei Latu.
2: So I'm 100% from Hāpai. My dad is South Poloka from Rotofoa, Whareloa, and my mother is from Kalalaini Kalapaitu, is from Tongalereka Hapai.
0: Right, Tongalereka Hapai. And so Latu, I did say that you're a navigator at OCA. Tell us more about your role.
2: So my role is navigator. So navigators at OCA, basically there's two sides to Oceania's Careers Academy. There's the qualification side, obviously with Dr. Tongi here, with the tutors in the classroom, and then we are the support team. Everything outside the classroom, wraparound support, that's what we deal with as at OCA. So we journey alongside the tutors and in the classroom and the students and their families to ensure that we remove any barriers that might be there for them to, in order for them to not only get a qualification but also hopefully lead into employment.
0: And Dr. Lolo here, you can tell us about what you do. We know that you're the program lead for health and well-being programs. Is this a new program?
1: The health and well-being has been running with OCA for about 2 years now. So originally OCA has been running for about 10 to 12 years,
0: yeah,
1: but solely on construction. And in the last 2 years, they've introduced health and well-being, and that's the funnel responding to the needs of our Pacific people.
0: Yeah, we tend to hear health and well-being kind of thrown around, eh? The gyms, the advertising for health and well-being. And really, I see this a lot in the hugely populated areas where Pacific and Maori are. And so, with the health and well-being program, how has that been perceived by the community? You know, are they taking to it?
1: Well, it's more of a response to a need that's there for us. We know that long-term conditions is quite prevalent in our communities. There's a high correlation between long-term conditions and living in deprived areas, and we know that our community, Māori and Pacific, are overrepresented in both those areas as well. So there's a big there's a big risk out there that needs addressing, and the funnel's responding to that by bringing together this health and wellbeing program. we want to grow the Pacific health workforce, and that's what we're hoping by making this program available, to getting people to respond.

0: encouraging students to tap in and be able to take part in that and start growing their career.
1: Right. And so what skills will students gain from the course?
0: Skills that were gained from this course, a lot of communication and cultural responsiveness, being able to be supportive of vulnerable people, being able to work professionally in different healthcare settings.
1: And what opportunities are available after completing the course?
0: They can go into different opportunities. They can enter further study. We can pathway them into level 4 health and wellbeing.
1: Yeah.
0: For those that want to enter the workforce at entry level into health, into different healthcare settings, there's support worker roles, there's healthcare assistants in hospitals or other primary care. Aged care facilities, disabled people, they'll be able to be support workers for them as well.
1: Great. And so, Latu, what makes OCA different from other providers?
2: I would say the model of care, also the model of delivery. I think we've seen in the past couple of years, just with the construction, obviously our people, Pacific people and Maori people, we're a hands-on type of people. So the opportunity for us to run the health and well-being program gives access to those who probably not don't take the more common route to universities.
1: Yeah.
2: Because most of the stuff with health and well-being we're doing at home, caring for our parents,
1: right.
2: Caring for elderly, and there's an opportunity for them to get a qualification.
1: That's right.
2: And so I think that the difference with us and other providers is the journey and the relationship that our navigators and tutors, students and their families have. You know, obviously in mainstream universities, there are counselors, there's mentors available. But with us, there's a whole, you know, not only navigators, but the tutors and the whono. There is that whole wraparound support. And we all have the interest of the family and the students in their best interest in our care. And I think that's what makes us different is just the access to services that we're able to provide and support families to get through the qualification.
1: Yeah. And so, Dr. Dongi, who is this Level 3 program designed for?
0: This Level 3 program is designed for the cohort that Latu had just mentioned, some of those people that are disengaged or where the mainstream education doesn't resonate much with them.
1: Yeah.
0: They need a bit of support and guidance. Those that want to enter health and wellbeing but don't know quite how, we're there to give them that support. Latu also mentioned those that second nature is caring to Pacific people. So some of us just need to credentialize those skills. So for those people as well. But yes, those our young people out there that's not either in education or not in the workforce or just need a bit of guidance, this is for those people as well.
1: No, lovely. All right. And is there an age group? Like, is there a criteria? Like you got to be between 18 and 35 or maybe?
0: We have scholarships that start from...
2: TSI, the scholarships provides from up to 39. But also we are there are some scholarships available for programs that if they want to inquire about, we can be able to give them more information about that. But
0: So those people that are older, we encourage you still please contact us, and we can look at some other ways that we'll be able to support financially to get them through the programs.
1: Awesome. And so how can people enroll or find out more?
0: You can head to our website, www.oca.nz, or you can call us at 0800-622-871, 0800-622-871, and speak to any of us, and we'll be able to help you.
2: Nice. Or they can just come right over to 92 Ascot Road, Mangere.
1: 92, that is,
2: yeah, 92 Ascot Road, Mangere, and you know, meet the team, see the facilities, and you know, get a more feel for the organization as a whole.
1: Any final words?
0: Just any questions you may have. If you have any spark of interest, feel free to reach out. We can have a discussion. We can explore different pathways. Come and join us. It's a friendly and family orientated bunch at OCA, yeah. and everyone is welcome through our doors.
1: I'm just thinking, and I'm just imagining our matuas listening to this, and they'll go, "See, I told you, there's a course for you. You can get married. You can get married." So there you have it. Don't forget to call Latu and Dr. Tongi on 0800-622-871. That's 0800-622-871. You can also visit their website, www.oca.nz, or, like Latu saying, go along and meet them in person. They're at 92 Ascot Road here in Mangere, Auckland. All right, so there you go. Thank you, Dr. Tongi, for coming in Latu. I know the weather's not on our side, not on our side today, but yeah, like I was telling Marlo, we're thankful that we've got breath in our nostrils, eh?
2: Absolutely. Can I just add one thing real quick?
1: Certainly.
2: This cohort starting on July 13th, so...
1: July 13th.
2: Yep, July 13th.
1: Right.
2: And it is 20 weeks.
0: Level 3.
2: Yeah. 20 weeks?
0: 20 weeks.
1: 20 weeks. Program,
2: yeah.
1: Level 3.
2: So if they come in July 13th, they'll be done by the end of the year. So.
1: All right. And they can even call you now to book this spot.
2: Yep. Yeah. Absolutely.
1: And so how many are you looking at? In the next intake, July 13th.
2: As many as
1: the more the merrier. There you go. Do you do? Let me see. Do you do online or correspondence, or we have to be there in person to do the course?
0: In person, but I guess more special than being in person is we also make available real world experience. So we'll put you in some placements and you'll be able to apply your knowledge and your learning.
1: Yeah, there you go. July the 13th, but you can call Dr. Tongi and Latu to book yourself a spot there. So www.oca.nz, or you can call them on 0800-622-871. I love that. You just put the date in there. We need that. That's important, eh? Yes. All right, the more the merrier. So if you're listening and you're looking after mama and papa or your matua's at home, and then you think to yourself, that's something that I would love to do. So I'm going to get those phone lines ringing, yeah? Phone lines going. And then you've got also, if you want to meet the kind stuff there, the helpful stuff there at OCA 92 Ascot Road in Mangele. It's coming up to 15 after 1. Mahias Maruia with Ua Hei Aotearoa, right here on the station that brings specific people together. Radio 531 PI.

0: Kimin News at 2 PM. Kia ora na, I'm Vaimaila Leatinu'u. Act's new welfare policy will tighten medical certification for health-related benefits, and all health and disability benefits will be independently issued by an MSD-approved pool of designated doctors. Party leader David Seymour says their welfare policy aims to restore fairness, personal responsibility, and the value of work to New Zealand's benefit system. But Green Party MP Te Ano Tuiono worries about the impacts of ACT's policy will have on Pacific families, especially the elderly.
1: I worry about many of our Pacific families, particularly some of our elders who might need that support. And we know that we're in the main very family orientated, so I think this will punish people as well. And also people can get a bit shy having to go to the doctor over and over again to prove things as well. That's another barrier in place.
0: The coalition government's revamped school lunch program is under fresh scrutiny after a critical report from the Auditor General. The Auditor General has raised questions over whether the government's school lunch program is delivering on its goals. Health Coalition Aotearoa food spokesperson Dr. Kelly Garton says the Auditor General's report reaffirms their concerns over the changes the government imposed last year.
2: The change to the program delivery in 2025 really undermined the effectiveness of the program. It created a lot of quality issues, and we really need to revise it to get back. You can't claim it's savings if you're just actively undermining the program and not achieving its target. It really needs appropriate funding. It needs the proper attention.
0: A high school teacher has been dismissed from Horowhenua College after an investigation upheld concerns regarding conduct towards a student. Asaria Saili was previously the language dean, according to the school's website. Police began their investigations after receiving a report last month relating to inappropriate behaviour by a teacher. Principal Grant Congdon has emailed parents saying concerns regarding Saili's conduct were upheld. He says investigations by police and the teaching council were still in progress. A new survey suggests that nearly half of Samoan businesses have lost workers due to labour migration and labour mobility programs. The Samoa Chamber of Commerce and Industry says the retail, hospitality, tourism and manufacturing sectors recorded the largest numbers of affected businesses. It says the impact is concentrated in skilled and semi-skilled roles. The Samoa Observer reports that in February, the Samoan government put a cap on how many Samoans could participate in seasonal work schemes. The limits are 3,000 to New Zealand, 3,000 to Australia, and 1,000 to American Samoa. But the report notes that returning workers, overseas experience, remittances, and migrant savings can support the local economy if linked to structured reintegration, financial literacy, business advisory services, and job matching pathways. Fiji's Competition and Consumer Commission says fuel and LPG prices are reduced for July. Diesel is dropping between $1.19 and $1.25 across Fiji. Motor spirit prices will decrease by 49 to 52 cents per litre and kerosene by around 42 cents in most parts of the country. LPG prices will also decrease. The Commission says these reductions reflect improving global market conditions following progress in ceasefire negotiations in the Middle East, but it warns global fuel markets remain vulnerable to geopolitical events and prices may continue to fluctuate as the global energy market recovers. To sports, tennis legend Serena Williams has been beaten in her return to Wimbledon. The 23-time Grand Slam winner was beaten in straight sets by Australian Maya Joint in the first round of singles. Serena Williams will team up with Sister Venus in the doubles. And that's PMN News at 2 PM. For more Pacific news and sport, go to pmn.co.nz.
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4: 531 weather.
5: Kuraba Vamaila. Let's take a look. Northland and Coromandel Peninsula. Partly cloudy with isolated showers. Mainly in the east. Auckland to Manawatu, including Bay of Plenty and the Central High Country. Also Hawke's Bay and Wairarapa. Fine apart from patches of morning fog in front. overcast and isolated showers about Great Barrier Island. For Gisborne, partly cloudy with isolated showers, showers clearing a popo. Horrible. Horofenua. I saw Malo and I thought of horrible. Horofenua, Kapiti Coast and Wellington. Cloudy periods. Nelson, Marlborough, Canterbury, Otago and Southland. Fine with frost morning and night and some areas of valley fog. Buller, Grey, Westland and Fiordland. Mostly cloudy with isolated showers but some longer fine breaks about Buller. And Chatham Islands, mostly cloudy for you. There's no report, no traffic report, no breakdowns, no accidents, just that one that happened earlier today. And hope you're driving safely to the conditions. That's a new sport and weather to 5 minutes after two. How are you? Okay. Marlo is in. He was doing some troubleshooting with Georgian. And our IT manager, Lord Keith Crow. And so he went and came back again. And all of a sudden, I was about to read Horovenua when Mr. Samuel Tiger walked in. And, oh man, the first one that came to my mind was horrible. No, he's not horrible. You're not horrible, Amalo. Leai.
6: Just admit that you fobbed up. Would I try to blame it on people when you know you fobbed the name? Yeah, because that's the first time I've heard a Horovenua.
5: Yeah.
6: Called horrible.
5: No, it's a horror fenua.
6: Yeah, but you said horrible.
5: I said horrible to you. And so something I was gonna share about you.
6: Wait. Oh no.
5: Oh right. The roadhog, he always tells me off when he comes in on Wednesday. I see Linta here.
6: The roadhog.
5: Yeah. You don't know him. He knows you as the Samoan Tiger.
6: There's so many roadhogs.
5: Yeah, this is the only one in our.
6: No. There's heaps. There's American Dave.
5: Oh, he's American Dave. He's not Roadhog. I know him as American Dave.
6: No, he's the other Roadhog.
5: No, the one and only is T-Pussy. And if you don't know, today you will know. Okay? And So he's going to be in soon. But sometimes he just brings lunches and dinner for his wife. Nothing for us, you know? Maybe we'll see if John Paul brings a coffee for us, eh? Or maybe juice.
6: Why are you bringing me into it?
5: Sometimes you're here and, you know, you're helping us with all our...
6: That you're hungry.
5: Tech issues.
6: You just say that you're hungry instead of bringing meat into it.
5: Guess what I had?
6: What'd you have?
5: A half a mandarin and half a bottle of juice.
6: That's good.
5: Yeah.
6: That's all you need.
5: That's all I need. Then I should stop eating. Yeah. Because I've been stepping on the scale and I don't want to go over 80. I'm 80 right now.
6: That's good.
5: Yeah. Yeah.
6: Go further.
5: No.
6: Yeah, because when you go to heaven, all you're going to eat is fresh air.
5: We're going to eat more than that.
6: No, how do you... That's the thing. How do you know you're going to eat McDonald's and KFC in heaven?
5: I love the question. I like it when you ask
6: how do you know?
5: You know what? If we're going to be kicking around gold on the streets... What do you think the banquet table will be? You know? Yeah. If you're going to be walking on the streets of gold, you've got to be kicking
6: it's
5: them
6: just
5: around.
6: It's illusion in your mind.
5: I can grab a cluster of gold dust and throw it at you. You know, we won't be throwing stones. We'll be throwing
6: gold. I'm being realistic. How do we know that when you go up heaven, you're going to be eating all
5: if
6: of this?
5: If you're going to be kicking, you know, and but walking on the streets of gold, the banquet table...
6: See, while we are on this earth, we eat everything until you can't take it anymore.
5: No, who said
6: because
5: that?
6: When the moment you go up there,
5: it's only fresh air.
6: We're going to be vegan.
5: I love that too. Yeah, we're going to eat a whole lot of vegetables.
6: Well, how do you know that God's got food up there?
5: You know what? Animal lovers will love you for saying that because we don't need to be killing animals there.
6: Yeah, no more.
5: Eeyoy. No. That's a good point. You never thought about, you know, the kind of food you'll be eating up there.
6: Yeah, so that's why...
5: But then he's a God of plenty. He'll provide, you know, whether, you know, we slaughter lambs today,
6: God will make us go out there. Since we eat all the food on earth...
5: Yeah, we go there vegan.
6: We have to go out there and help him replant everything in the environment.
5: That's right. You're so right.
6: Restore everything in the environment.
5: When we go to, Pacific Island Gathering, there's a Pacific Island Gathering or it's a Palangi Gathering, you know, you invite what's always left over. Salad.
6: Yeah, that's true.
5: Always. Oh my goodness. Oh man. All right, so please eat your vegetables, children, and Malo especially. And Marlo's been feeding himself with the chocolate cake in the kitchen. How many pieces did you have?
6: Only one.
5: Okay, that's good. Yeah, that's good, the only one. Because sometimes, you know, you and I would go back for seconds, hey?
6: No, I'm not a chocolate cake fan.
5: Okay, well, what's your favorite cake then? Favorite plate?
6: Sponge.
5: Ah.
6: Sponge cake. And Lamington.
5: You look like SpongeBob. And with that, I would love for you to practice your dance moves because Black Rose is the first cab off the rank with Ronde before we talk to Pip Lofiso. Iyoy. Iyo. Go. Pakarao. Come on, Marlo. Yeah. There you go, Marlo. We're not going to make it. 5:31 p.m. I bring the Pacific people together. Stop laughing, Marlo. Get up and dance.

0: Radio 531 PI. Adija, do to you. Your love is like a flower. It's 16 after 2. Pacifica Festival's Aotearoa Incorporated Society launches as the first national body dedicated to connecting, resourcing and championing Pacific-led festivals throughout the country. And a new website has been launched. Well, it was launched midday on Monday, the 29th of June. All right, and who do I get to talk to today? She is the chairperson, executive committee, Pacifica Festival's Aotearoa, Pip Lofiso. Pip, Nisan Bolivinakan, welcome to Pacific Days.
1: Nisan Bulvinaka, all the way from Otupoti, Dunedin, Te Waipanamu. It's such a great pleasure and honour to be here with you today.
0: Oh, wow. Thank you so much for availing yourself for this talanoa. First of all, congratulations on the launch of the new website. And tell us about this exciting milestone and what it means for Pacific festivals across Aotearoa.
1: Oh, thank you so much. First of all, yes, it's 2026, but many of us have been on this journey for quite a while together. And as it says, you know, it connects over 40 Pacific-led festivals in Aotearoa. And I think when we first started, we may have counted 20, all the way from the far north all the way down to the lower South Island. And so, yes, it is a milestone for us. And it's been the thing that the festival leaders, the festival directors have asked for, a hub, a place, a digital space to bring us all together. And as we've seen since Monday, we've been able to really show and showcase just who are the festivals. A lot of people will be familiar with Polyfest, particularly. There's quite a number of Polyfests up and down or festivals that are involved in the education sector. But then we have all our arts festivals and our cultural festivals, such as the Melanesian Festival or the Kiamo Festival in Wellington. So many festivals. Amazing.
0: Amazing indeed, yeah. And so, Pip, for those hearing about Pacifica Festival's Aotearoa Incorporated Society for the first time, what is PFA Inc. and why was it established?
1: Well, I think we can check that back down to the different festivals coming together, festivals needing support, but also, so there's also a network that has been around, and a lot of us were being funded by Creative New Zealand in particular, and Creative New Zealand brought together some of those festivals together and talked about what festivals needed. One of the things that festivals have said that they need is connection, support, and some I guess a peak body where we are connected and we can share both our skills, our knowledge and our expertise, particularly in our Pacific festivals. So then it really exacerbated, particularly through some festivals being cancelled, particularly in 2020 through the pandemic. And that really called for some real support, which we were grateful for. And the Pacifica Festivals Initiative was the fund that was created and supported by the Ministry of Cultural Heritage and Creative New Zealand. And through that process, festivals were able to work together, build infrastructure, and build this Pacifica Festivals Aotearoa Incorporated Society.
0: Right. And so, Pip, when visitors, you know, engage with the website, especially visitors, what can they expect to find when they visit the new website?
1: You can certainly find out where the festivals are if they're visiting the country, what festivals might be on at this time, so it also works as a calendar. And they'll be able to find out the festivals that are in the region that they are visiting and where you are. So whatever region you're in, you can look up your region and find the nearest festivals and where the festivals are happening, the information, and it'll take you to the websites or the social media platforms that those festivals use.
0: And what opportunities does the society create for collaboration between festivals that may have previously worked independently?
1: Well, you know, the ASB Polyfest in Auckland has celebrated over 50 years now. And then we've got Tūtangata in Wellington, almost 50 years. So many festivals have built so much knowledge, expertise and skills. And so And then we have new festivals. They've only been around for the last 2 or 3 years. So it is based on our Pacific values of reciprocity, of exchange, of service. And so what we hope that festivals will find is they'll find some support, some help. And you can talk about your festival and there'll be a group of people who understand what you're talking about.
0: That's all right. And so the launch coincided with Matariki, yeah? Was there special significance in choosing this time to introduce the website and the society?
1: Absolutely. We see ourselves as being in the Pacific and our location here in Aotearoa. And so we know that there are stories of Matariki right across the Pacific, the significance of that constellation. And so it did seem like a really appropriate time to be launching in our website and for us to also acknowledge all the pioneers and everything that have gone before us, but also welcoming in the new year. And so as we move through Matariki and through the new year, we have a new entity, our new platform that's available for people to engage with. So it's perfect timing for PFA.
0: Indeed. And collectively, Pacific festivals attract more than 1 million attendees each year. What impact do you believe PFA Incorporated can have on the future of these events?
1: Well, when we put all our numbers together and we collectively able to tell that story, each and every one of us will tell our stories, and we're getting much better at being able to collect our data, like how many people actually come to our festivals. And I'm from the Otago Polyfest, and I can tell you, 9,500 young people get on our stage, but we have 20,000 people will come through the door. So collectively we're able to talk about our impact, not just culturally but also economically, and be able to work with government and other funders and other organisations and networks.
0: Thank you, Pip. And how can festival organisers who aren't yet part of the network get involved?
1: Well, this is a great opportunity now. So now through the website or through social media, you can actually become a member. So we've been able to launch and present our membership details here. So you can join as an individual, only $25. That is an absolute bargain for any organisation or peak body, and then your entity, your actual festival, can also join as a member. And as we've reminded in our launch, this is an opportunity also for you to have a look at our resources, things that are online, free for now.
0: And Pip, where can people go to explore the festival directory, learn more about PFA Inc. and stay connected?
1: Well, let's go to the website, which is PacificaFestivalsAotearoa.com. And I think the .com is a really good segue to talk about not just festivals here in Aotearoa, but beyond. We know that there are festivals in other parts of the world, and we look out to the Pacific, and we already have lots of our festival makers and organisers already travelling to other parts. They're already going to Samoa and Tonga and the islands, but there's also some of our festivals are also travelling to Europe, to Australia and other parts. So it's great to have .com. As our suffix here.
0: Indeed. Or connect.com. Yes, it says connect my, yeah? All right. And Pip, we just want to thank you for your time this afternoon. Any final words? Finally, if you could leave our listeners with one message about the importance of supporting Pacific festivals, what would it be?
1: Join the village. Come and have a look, find out just how amazing these festivals are and just what spread that we have across Aotearoa.
0: I love it. Join the village. Because some of us, we leave our village, we come here to Aotearoa and we get disconnected. Join the village. Yes. Connect my. You wanted to say something else, Pip?
1: I'd simply say that I just want to thank you. Thank you so much for the opportunity. And we really look forward to hearing back from people and engaging further.
0: Amen to that.
1: Manawatia Amatariki.
0: Yeah, Manawatia Amatariki to you too. Much love to you and your fantastic team there. Pip, and all the very best. Have a beautiful 1st of July afternoon. Tofaso ifua. Manuele aso.
1: Tofaso ifua. Manuele aso.
0: People official there, chairperson, executive committee, Pacifica Festivals Aotearoa. 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And so this was launched midday Monday, the 29th of June, and a dedicated online hub for more than 40 active Pacific led festivals across Aotearoa, officially marking the public launch of Pacifica Festivals Aotearoa Incorporated Society, PFA Inc., New Zealand's only national organization for Pacific festivals. All right. And when we'll go to a song, and then before three, we'll come back and we'll tell you the upcoming festivals that are featured on the website. Here's Yellow Man with Mutma Unasanka. I love it. The tongue just kind of rolls off. You know, you feel therapeutic, hey? Saying, talking a different language. Yeah. Beautiful languages and dialects that you can only hear right here on the station that brings Pacific people together. Bye.

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Yeah, that's cool, man.

0: 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Everything you need to know is at entrustnz.co.nz.
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0: PM News at 3, Malo Elele, I'm Vamalele Atinu'u. Celebrated Samoan chef Henry Onesemo says getting a Michelin star validates his notion that Samoan cuisine has a place in world culinary standards. He owns and runs fine dining restaurant Tala in Auckland's Parnell and last night won NZ's first Michelin star at the Michelin Guide Awards. Henry Onesomo was emotional as he walked to the podium proudly carrying the Samoan flag. Judges praised Onesemo's interpretation of traditional Samoan flavours and recipes.
1: It's amazing for Samoa, it's amazing for the culture, amazing for the team. It's a great milestone for us and for the culture, and I always kind of knew that Samoan food had its place among the global elite, and I guess Michelin Guide kind of validated that thought last night.
0: The country's lead agency supporting victims of crime and trauma is facing fresh scrutiny over claims of a toxic and bullying workplace culture 4 years after an investigation into similar allegations. Current and former staff have raised concerns about the culture at victim support. One staff member described the workplace as a very unsafe environment. In response, the agency's chief executive, James McCulloch, said the agency does not accept that these claims reflect victim support today. The chief victim's advisor said she's deeply troubled by staff saying that the agency is unsafe, adding she's aware of a number of NDAs between staff and the organisation, which she describes as concerning. The Auditor General has raised questions over whether the government's school lunch program is delivering

0: on its goals. Porirua College has been providing lunches at a loss in order to meet their own standards. Principal Ragni Maxwell says the lunch program was designed to directly address the impact of poverty on children. She says cuts to the lunches severely compromise the goal of providing hot, nutritious meals for children who need them.
1: People are just horrified by the quality of what's happening and by the amount of times, you know, really defective food is provided. It's simply unacceptable. Nobody would want their children to be fed in this way.
0: A French senator travelling the Pacific says France has an important role in promoting multilateral cooperation among Pacific nations against security threats. Senators Christophe André Frassa and Guy Benaroche have arrived in Samoa after visiting the Cook Islands and New Zealand to discuss regional security. Mr. Frassa says though French Polynesia, New Caledonia and Wallace and Fortuna, France is a major actor in the region alongside Japan, the US and Australia. He says maintaining a strong French presence is important. Mr. Benaroche says cooperation is essential to tackling modern security challenges such as piracy and drug trafficking, an example piracy connected with narco-trafficking. To sports, Fijian Indrua co-captain Temo Mayana Vanua says the Flying Fijians will need to focus on Wales and give their 100% effort if they are to stand any chance in their first Nations Championship game this weekend. FBC News reports the Fijians are in Cardiff preparing for the match. Mayana Vanua says he expects a highly competitive contest despite Wales' 33-31 loss to the Barbarians at the weekend. Fiji faces Wales in its first of three test matches at the Cardiff City Stadium at 1:10 a.m. on Fiji time. And that's PMN News at 3 p.m. For more Pacific news and sport, go to pmn.co.nz.

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And he will share his story a little bit later as well. We cross back to the Kingdom of Tonga, to Roman Vaihu. 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

Right, we're going to jump in really quickly here before we get to half three. It's Northland and Coromandel Peninsula first, partly cloudy with isolated showers, mainly in the east. For Tāmaki Makaurau to the Manawatu, including the Bay of Plenty and the Central High Country, also the Hawke's Bay and Wairarapa, fine apart from patches of morning fog and frost and isolated showers about the Great Barrier Island. For Gisborne, partly cloudy with isolated showers, showers are clearing for tomorrow. For the Horowhenua, Kapiti Coast and Wellington, cloudy periods. For Nelson, Marlborough, Canterbury, Otago and Southland, fine with frosts morning and night and some areas of valley fog. For Buller, Grey, Westland and Fiordland, mostly cloudy with isolated showers, but some longer fine breaks about Buller. Finally, to the Chatham Islands, mostly cloudy. 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
2: Kia ora tātou si o tō whātu mālo moe la maari e hau e ki pia moe lerei ae kakai whanua. This is PMN Tonga. Nau mai, haere mai, piki mai, kake mai. Tari tari whiwhi ki mautolu i he hawani. It's a little after 4 now, 4:17 to be exact. Now, we're joined by a very, very special guest, Dr. Timothy Demoke. Having navigated the challenges of family abuse, state care, gangs and incarceration, he achieved the remarkable feat of training as a medical doctor in his 50s. Now his kōrero with us on our Polo Kalama, which we are so delighted to have him on our Polo Kalama. We are going to talk about hope, second chances, and the enduring strength of Pacific resilience. With that, we say kia ora, mā loe lele to you, Dr. Timothy.
6: Kia ora, and thank you for having me on.
2: We welcome you on our program this afternoon, my friend. It's an honor, actually, to speak with you because I've seen and heard your stories on various platforms, but I think it's such an awesome opportunity for our kāinga tonga to hear your journey as well. Maybe we can start with, if you can please tell us a little bit about your Pacific connection, because you are also Māori and very proud. Part Tongan as well.
6: Absolutely, yes. I'm part Māori, part Tongan. My mother is Māori and my father was Tongan. However, I don't know anything about my Tongan side because they separated before I was born.
2: Ah, okay.
6: And so when my mum, she was part of the, you know, the early urbanisation of Māori into the cities. And she met a Tongan man there, and then she became pregnant. I don't know the circumstances, but they separated. She come back home and had me, but at the time she wasn't ready for a child, so she gave me to my grandparents. It's called whānau, and it's quite common in Māori and Pacifica cultures. Yeah. So I was whānau to my grandfather, and I was given the name Temoke. And I was raised with them for about the first 6 years, which was amazing. But I still believe that my ability for compassion and empathy stems from those times with my grandparents. However, when I turned six, she decided to take me back. By that time, she had married a man by the name of Morrison. Legally, I was Makoto's son because I was Te Moke. She took him to court. Said this new man of hers was my dad, stuck his name on the birth certificate, and I went from Timothy Temoke to Tim Morrison. But when I got into med school, I went, no, I'm graduating as Dr. Temoke, and I changed it back.
2: Well, congratulations. I want to come back to that soon, Toketa. But what about any family names or any names of your Tongan connection by any chance? You never know, they might be tuning in.
6: Absolutely, I would be. I'd be so thrilled to connect with any of my whānau out there, my Tongan whānau out there. When I was little and I went back with my parents, I went back with my mum and my stepdad. I would ask about. It's quite sad. I'd ask about my father, And she used to slap me in the face and tell me, this is your dad.
2: Aww.
6: And so, I grew up not knowing my dad, yeah.
2: Okay, well, you are Tongan, and we are very proud of you and what you've achieved. But let's rewind back to your journey. It's been a bit of a challenge. It's been a bit of a journey that's taken you to some difficult times. Tell us about your upbringing and what led you to where you are right now working as a doctor.
6: Yes, I've spoken about this a bit in terms of my life has never been like in a movie, you know, where they get to a crossroads, they take a right instead of a left, and everything's changed.
2: Yeah,
6: like
2: yeah.
6: That. No, mine has always been actually an evolution, a full life, and so it's always evolving, and so it's just little things that happen over time. That amass up into a changed perceived reality of myself. And most of them are hardly ever noticeable. Others are more noticeable than others. But with these traits as an evolution, you get to keep the traits that help you thrive and survive. And the traits that don't help, that are detrimental to you, if you allow yourself to evolve, you're able to get rid of them. And so I've got some really good survival traits, but they've come from a very dark place. Yes. And so I grew up, like I said, when my mum took me back, it was a very, very dysfunctional house full of abuse. They abused alcohol and drugs. They abused me. I often got bashed. But through that, I gained the trait of being able to survive anything.
2: Mm.
6: Yeah. Like when you're 6 years old and by the time I turned eight, I was getting beaten like immensely, like maybe three times a week. And so to able to negotiate that to survive, you had to learn these quick survival skills. Yeah. And I have them today. I have the ability, I believe, to survive anything. Also, too, I attend, they've got, you know how they had the boot camps here?
2: Yeah.
6: I did the original boot camps. Yeah, yeah. So they were called corrective training at the time.
2: Right.
6: And they don't work. But what happens is I came out of there very disciplined, very fit, and very angry. And I maintained the discipline and I try and keep as fit as possible, yeah? While in prison, I was part of a gang, and we have a code.
2: What happened?
6: I was able to...
2: Sorry, doctor, what happened? What led you to that pathway of incarceration, Katak?
6: Right, yeah, yeah. Well, the thing is that we have barriers put in front of us, Māori and Pacifica, that are pretty much designed... For a lot of us to end up in that place, yeah.
2: Sad. Very sad.
6: So I'll give you an example. Like I got arrested for the first time when I was 14, and I was put into a boys' home. It's called O Wairaka Boys Home. It's shut down now. But looking back, it definitely set the pathway for me to go to prison. Now the thing is that how the system works is that we get charged back then, and I'm positive that still happens today, we get charged for just about anything, everything and anything, yeah?
2: Wow.
6: And by the time we're 16, we go to court and we've amassed all these charges, most of them stupid, but then the judge looks at them and goes, you're hopeless. Society needs to be protected from you. And then they throw you in prison. And then you're put into the big meat grinder and you'll come out institutionalized. I went to my first prison, Mount Eden, at 16.
2: Wow.
6: And at 17 and a half, I'm on Waikerea, and I'll give you an example of this institutionalization. Only a year and a half later, I'm in Waikerea. I've just coming up to finishing a year. I've got about 2 weeks left over in the year, and I'm in this gang now, and I'm with... another gang member, and he's got some weed, and we spark it up, and I'm stoned. And then I stare through this window in Waikerea. I'm in West North, and I stared through this window at the most brilliant sky that's ever I've ever seen. And I you would think that I'd be thinking, what am I, counting down the seconds till I get out, yeah? Like the people I'm going to see, the stuff I'm going to do, the food I'm going to eat, all the things. I'll be thinking all the things. Nah, bro. The first thing that popped into my head was, yeah, I'm coming back. And the next time I'm coming back, I'm never leaving. I'm institutionalized, bro.
7: Wow.
6: I had, there was no emotion in anything because I knew that I was going to get out and I was either going to do something that was so heinous that they were never going to let me out again, or I was coming back and stuff was going to happen and I was going to end up dead. Either way, I'm coming back and I'm dying here. And all that took was a year and a half, mate.
7: Wow.
2: Thank you for sharing your journey. I'm sorry to take you back. You know, I'm sure it's going to bring back some sad memories and whatnot. But it's so powerful what you're sharing now. Because what was it? What was the turning point? What was the moment that got you thinking about going into medicine? Because you're now a doctor. What happened?
6: Yeah. So, well, that's what I keep referring to. It's more of evolution than getting to a point where I make a decision. Like I'm in that cell and I'm institutionalized, but I wasn't institutionalized that day. There was a whole journey up to that to actually be recognized as me being institutionalized. But I was on that pathway. And I'll give you another example. Like that was the first thought in my head. The very next thought was, well, it doesn't to be like that, and I didn't know what it had to be like. I got out and I still had the bad habits in that, but a year later I'd pulled out of the game. Now the thing is that's what I'm talking about, evolution. Like, there's no point in time going, this is it, not for me anyway. But in terms of medicine, there were moments like that are more noticeable than others. I'm a paramedic at the time. And I'm really enjoying my job. I'm not enjoying the people I'm working with, but I'm really enjoying my job. And one of the jobs, the job that I went to, it came down as severe respiratory distress. Now we get there and there's this woman leaning forward, it's what we call tripoding, on the edge of a couch, using all her muscles to breathe, but I can't hear anything. So she's not moving any air. I sit down beside her, I grab hold of her wrist, and I go, love, tell me why I'm here today. She goes, I can't breathe. I got one word per breath, I'm feeling the wrist, it's cold, it's wet, and I can't get a radial pulse. I turn to my partner, I go, bro, go get the stretcher. She's status one. She doesn't need us, she needs a hospital. Status one means it's a life or death situation. And so the plan is to load her up on my ambulance, go to lights and sirens to hospital, and anything that needs to be done, I can do it on the back of the ambulance. So he goes off and gets a stretcher. I get an oxygen mask. I put it on top of her. I get a BP cuff. I wrap it around her arm. I get a stethoscope to listen to her lungs. I push the BP button. I go, love, this is going to be a bit tight on the arm for a second. Put the bell on her chest, the bell of the stethoscope on her chest. And she looks me right in the eye. And then she collapses in front of me. She rests. We throw her on the floor. I throw her on the floor. I do some chest compressions. My partner comes in. We throw on the pads, we charge up to look in a shock. There's only two rhythms we can shock. It's called VT or VF. And so what we have is we have the heart here, and we have this electrical signal that starts up the top right. It's the FA node. And then it follows its path down to where we call the apex, and then we get conduction, contraction. And it's got this pathway that it follows. Sometimes the pathway... It can't find it properly, so it'll go all over the place trying to find a pathway to get to the apex. And with that, there's two rhythms that can come out of it. It's called VT, where it goes really, really fast from the bottom.
7: Oh, yeah.
6: And VF, where it goes like this from the bottom. And in each case, we can shock it. We put a shock into the heart to stun it, to stop all its electrical signal with hope that its natural intrinsic rhythm will come back again and it'll go back into a normal rhythm. So the thing is that we're looking for that VT or VF, but it's coming back as a normal sinus rhythm, just something you and I have.
7: Mm.
6: I'm thinking, no, that's not right. I feel for a pulse. There's no pulse. So it's what we call PEA. We dump the charge and we go into resus. Now, PA is, like I said, how we've got the electrical signal starting at the top, right?
2: Yeah.
6: Gets around to the apex, contraction, conduction, contraction, conduction, contraction. What we've got here is conduction, no contraction. And there's nine things that can cause that. Five H's, four T's. And I'm popping them off in my head as we're doing this resus. Now, Liz, I've graduated from paramedicine with ALS. It's called Advanced Life Support. So I have a bunch of tools in my kit that I'm able to do. To utilize. However, bro, I've not been signed off on the road. I've not had a mentor to take me through on the road and sign me on off on all these skills that I already have. And it's a busy ass, so I can't do it. And it's a busy ass day, and we're not getting back up. So I know as soon as I stop pressing down on that heart, that's it, she's dead. And that's exactly what happened, bro. We went through our resus for about half an hour. We got our line in, ran our fluids, did our two-minute checks. After about half an hour, I'm just drenched in sweat. My partner's drenched in sweat. I go, bro, I'm good. Are you good? He goes, yeah, I'm good. We get off the chest. We wait for the adrenaline to dissipate. She flatlines, and we called it. Now, I left that job feeling like I kind of ripped her off. Don't get me wrong. I'm not in control of everything, you know. And people, there are going to be times when people are going to pass on my watch. However, I didn't like the way it made me feel, and I want to give people the best possible chance for a favorable outcome. And so the next day, I applied for medicine. So the thing is that I was already making a decision to travel to go somewhere. But that's when that job came. There was, and like how one aspect of life is more pertinent than another. And I came up with going, yeah, I need to go to medicine. That's where I need to go. So I applied to medicine. But because of the barriers that are presented to Māori and Pacifica, it took me four goes to get in.
2: Really? But you still did it.
6: Well, this is it. Like I said, I have traits now that help me, that I've got with my evolution that help me. Like I can survive anything. I have discipline. That's crazy. I have a code that helps support me of honor, loyalty, and respect. I have potential and the ability to realize that potential, and I'm smart enough to put it all together, bro. And so I knew I was going to get into medicine, and I was just each time they'd knock me back, I'd find out what the barriers were, I'd mitigate those, and I'd try again. I failed again. Wow. Oh, what are those barriers? I'll find out what they are. I'll try again. Lost, failed again. What are those barriers? Mitigate them. Came back again and got in the fourth time.
2: Congratulations, and what a story. And we are so grateful to have you share this, because there could be someone exactly in the shoe you wore many years ago going through the tough times that will just be Absolutely. Inspired by your story. I'm so grateful for your time this afternoon, and I'm very sorry we're running out of time, but what's your final message for those, you know, there's the hope. Resilience is a big thing as well. Mm. What's your message for someone who might be in the same position we were a few years ago?
6: Absolutely. There's quite a number of things I'd like to say, but the key is that to understand that it's not you. You're not the problem here. Yeah? The system is the problem. The system has been designed to prevent you from succeeding. And so once you understand that, you can understand that you're all these failures you're apparently having is not because of your own doing. It's because of the way the system has been made for you, and for you to realize that you are more than you think you are, and you are even more than that.
2: It's a blessing to have you. We are so honored. Ma aloha ngāwe. Thank you for your work. And look forward to another catch-up, perhaps. But for now, ngā mihi kia koe, and keep up the wonderful work and inspiration you are.
6: Thank you, bro.
2: Ma whalahi atu ka koe, Dr. Timothy. 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
2: Te whātalo whātu i le mamalu o le tātou wātunuu, hou eiki pia mwe kakai whunua. This is PM in Tonga. Mālo mwe tau mawe whiawhini. Now, the 2026 Commonwealth Games will take place in Glasgow, Scotland from the 23rd of this month until August 2nd. Now, this event will feature approximately 3,000 athletes from 74 nations competing in 10 core sports and 6 integrated para sports, with a record number of para sport medal events as well. Fia fia pito ai polo kalama ke tau te kolosia hene ki Tonga eke ki a Roman Vaihu, who is the chef de mission for Tonga's delegation to the Glasgow Commonwealth Games. He joins us right now. Roman, tari tari fia fia koe, welcome back to the program.
8: Malo pito John, e forafi mai.
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2: 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Whewhe nai ai teu teu, how are you feeling about the trip, but especially the preparation for our athletes?
8: Yes, thank you. Like you said, it's really great and it's really positive seeing our Tongans in the diaspora wanting to be Tongan and wanting to represent Tonga, which is great to see. Oku gegetau discriminate if you're quarter Tongan, part Tongan, no matter where you live, you are Tongan. So I just want to thank Aka Kamagoya for answering the call. In terms of preparation, it's a bit different. As majority of the, our athletes are based in the diaspora, there are a lot of sports. A lot of our teams have pre-camps, so they now matukwat kiai or lele now pre-Commonwealth Games training camp. Kauku wilfakato a pero me ku li polti mai me na tolu o ku lere lere pe na un ahite teu pa ku na formalo ia i e i vi fora pa anga a e me he a Commonwealth Games Association ka tonga pe pe he foki ke pore nga tonga en ahi to kon fala silin ke lava en ahi kep ko ni before the Commonwealth Games.
2: Does that add a little bit of a challenge as well? Ta fa fa pa nga as we know ko me ai lava to ko nia ke fa ho ko nga we. How are you and the team working on that and especially i ho o fa matala to la he ni ho kuna wi to pore anga.
8: Ko ya well like in with many other sport teams here in Tonga, oku, money is a challenge. Eh? Kaku so far so good. Oku malo ke offer pe eki o ke fuaki me ivi ki he pule anga. Ke fuaki ki he Commonwealth Games Association ka Tonga. O mala vai ke fahaki to kon fahapa anga. Oku we can't take credit ki he ngahi sacrifices mo ngahi discipline goita maiki leading up to Team Tonga selection. So the best we can do is offer what we can ihe taimi goku nao oku whiri ai nao tauke nao kau ki he Team Tonga.
2: 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Pe te mō toki whetaula ki peki ki iulope.
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2: Oh, that's nice.
8: Creative cultural design. So, during the opening ceremony, we will have one flag bearer and one baton bearer. So our flag bearer has been was chosen Ayako Hulita Veve from the Tongan Talati. Our baton bearer who will be carrying the Tongan design baton ko Fina Ohuafu, one of our Tongan swimmers.
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6: Te whaatalo whaatu i le mamalu o le tato o atu nuu hou e ki pia mui ka kai whanua. Welcome back to our Polo Kalama. It's a little after 5 p.m. Pia kou tari tari fia fia i moutolu hono kotoa o moutou ki kau mai ki he tau ngā we i he hoani. Now, as we reported a few weeks ago, the Pacific Settlement Support Service, established in 2019, is a pioneering organization dedicated to helping Pacifica migrant families as they adjust to life here in Aotearoa, New Zealand. The lovely person behind this project, Mandy Sitia, joins us right now, as well as the wonderful Cassandra Vaya from Siaola. Mālo e lele, mālo soi fua to you both.
7: Mālo e lele.
8: Mālo e lele.
6: Welcome back, and mālo e tā māu e fia fini. Firstly, let's start with Cassandra. Cassandra, mālo e lele, mālo e lau māri, tāritāri fia fia koe i he hoani. Look, it's been a few weeks, ko tui pe mahawai pefan ki i Polo Kalama, pe mo e tānaki le rei mai ki he tau ngā we, since our last segment.
8: Indeed, Sione, it had been a great impact since our last program. There were a lot of Tongans turning into our last workshop, so thank you so much to PMN Tonga. And right now we're about to move on going to Tonga next week on the 10th. So
6: fantastic.
8: Yes, so basically this is the purpose is a reality check, and also to educate those in Tonga with regards to the migrant lifestyle settlement in New Zealand, which is going to be on the Saturday, the 18th, scheduling for Bea. So I'll leave that part. We can start with Mandy.
6: Fantastic.
8: And then we can have a little bit details with that. I'll hand it over to you, Mandy.
6: Malo pito, Cassandra. Mandy, it's wonderful to see you again, because I remember in the Beninging, we actually did a story with you in the very beginning of the journey. So congratulations, my sister. Fafkaike le lava malo le ngā lue from over there. But tell us, remind us again, where are we at now with this journey? 2019, and now here we are. You're still doing great work, and now a wonderful partnership with our Tongan community and our Siaola.
9: Absolutely. Okay, well, yeah, back in 2019, it was an idea, it was a concept. I mean, it was already happening within our own families, but to have an organization or an entity that was set up specifically for this work, it was just starting back then. So it was just as exciting back then than it is today. And I think just the expansion into the Tongan community is just testament to the growth and how much we've been able to do since then. So we're really excited to be able to go to Tonga on the 10th, but the workshop will be on the 18th of July. It'll be my first time ever in the lands of beautiful Tonga, so I'm really looking forward to that. But yeah, we're going to go there and we're going to do what we've always done, and that's obviously to recognise that when we go to talk to our people, we need to go to their home.
6: Our people.
9: Whilst it might seem, to some, why would you fly over there and do that work there? Why can't you just wait for them to come here? It's always because it's too late. Often by the time they come, they haven't prepared themselves. The obvious is just like not even wearing the right clothes. As simple as that, right down to the smallest things like organizing car seats for cars when they get picked up from the airport, understanding whether or not they can use their driver license here, and more importantly, bringing the right documentation, which saves a lot of time and a lot of stress when they come here just in a rush and they forget what they should bring from back home. So yeah, we're excited about that. And thank you again for having us back on your radio. It's actually really nice to come back and have a few years under our belt and a few hundred people that we've been able to support to date. And be able to report that back.
6: Oh, fafkai ke le lava. Mandy, if I can just stay with you to talk to us more about why this service is so vital for our community. Because I guess when people don't know, they don't know the services that are readily available for them. And we're here in Aotearoa. We have the resources, we have the places, and even better, we have our Kāinga Pasifika who are there to help them guide them along. So tell us about now that we've started this. Kaupapa since 2019. Here we are now in 2026. Well, tell us about why this is still a need for our community.
9: Okay. Well, as you know, every Pasifika family, Tongan Samoan, they will always take in our families from overseas, from the new migrants from the Pasifika. But depending on where the family unit is at, will determine how well they can support our ainga when they come across. So the reason why the service is so important today is because we are able to provide the support that our families cannot. And whilst we have a lot of social services available, it really should be for those who are in genuine need. So one thing I've learned over the years is that just because we're Pasifika, we're immediately labelled as a group of people that need support when we first get here. But not the support that we should be giving, which is settlement support. Rather, our people arrive here and immediately they're lining up at MSD because family think that's the best thing for them, or they're trying to put them into social housing, when actually they're coming here on full-time jobs and they're coming here with practically no debt. So they're in a much better financial situation than most. But because we kind of get painted with the same brush sometimes, we overload and we're like pushing social services on our new migrants without even first realizing what is it that they need. So many cases we've found that they're, a lot of them come over quite intelligent, they're already quite skilled. They can speak good English, they can even understand it well. I think at the end of the day, we are that sort of support service that comes in and says, well, we're not going to assume we know what they need, and we only go in and we support where they need and what they need. So that could be anything from organising their IRDs and helping them understand the banking system, right through to understanding school and health and law and order. So these are the essential things that they should know. So we arm them with information, good quality information. And then when they get here, of course, we pick up and we start the one-year journey or the relationship where it's not going to bombard them with 50,000 services. We're just going to be the, I guess, big brother, big sister, or an outfit that is properly registered and that we would if we can't give them the good quality information that we will certainly go and find with our networks, our vast network of lawyers, of health, of education, of finance, we can touch any area that they would need that support in. And often it would be a referral, but a referral where we would hold their hand and make sure they get the support that they need. So it saves time, saves a lot of money for sure, because the service is free. And it definitely steers them in the right direction faster than it would take if they were to try and figure it out themselves.
6: That's fantastic. No, congratulations to you and the team for doing that. And imagine the knowing the many families that you've been able to guide them along to settle properly and safely and make them feel comfortable here in this new land that they now will call home. If I may come back to Cassandra, it's wonderful news, as we mentioned earlier, about Tonga, you know, being part of this great program. We've had one workshop already, and we've got another one.
8: Yes, thank you, Sione Koia. Here in Tonga, basically going to Tonga is the pre-migration. So basically we are going to help them prepare mentally. Before they come to New Zealand physically, we need to assist them in a way that the shift of mindset, the expectation of cultural shock, embrace a learning mindset, accept temporary discomfort, and there's nothing that is going to be perfect. So we're ensuring them coming in from a local background, that they were going into an international level, so that they need to be prepared mentally. While this is part of our training back in Tonga before coming into New Zealand. So once they get here, so our targeted market for Tonga is not only the ready to migrate or the ready to move, but also general migrants through RSE, skills, whatever pathway for residency that they actually looking at, but we are targeting that they're ready to move. However, it's open for everyone, and that's basically to for them to feel that they are going from home to another home here in New Zealand with Pacific Settlement. So when they think New Zealand, they think that there is Pacific Settlement. We are there to help them mentally transition to New Zealand. We're here physically.
6: Oh, it's fantastic to hear, and very encouraging to know that our people are, you know, helping our own to make them settle properly here in Aotearoa. O ku whewhe nei e wakai koe ni ki he kaha'u, and I'm excited now that Mandy is going to be heading over to, for her first time in the kingdom. Excellent, as you alluded to, Mandy, it's also to understand where they come from, you know, to be in the whenua, the whonua, to see what it's like there for them now coming to Aotearoa. 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
6: 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As well as the team at the Pacific Settlement Support Services, you can also find them online as the quickest way. There is a portal where you can send them an email and get in touch, but the fika telefoni is 027-237-8294. 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Congratulations, this is great to hear and great to follow the progress and the updates from yourself, Mandy, as well as Tahine Cassandra. Mālo pito si tānaki mo e toko ni mai kei tau ngāwe. Thank you both so much for making time for us. Enjoy the friendly aisles, Mandy. Feel free to stay a little longer if you want. We love visitors, and we know that you're in capable hands of the wonderful Cassandra and her team. So, mālo au pito, whaftai te le lava.
9: Mālo au pito. Thank you.
6: O whalahi atu. 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Tauhi e vā, all the relationship we have with our kāinga back in the kingdom as well as here in Aotearoa, New Zealand.
10: Romo hoi ka atumua ki whanau nongoia koe ni me kulupu koe. 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
2: E ki pia mwe kāinga o whahono kotoa. Ko e tau polo kalama PMN Tongani. Malo mwe tau mao e fia fini. Now, joining us now is Dr. Emeline Mafi, who is one of 55 new Pacifica medical graduates stepping into the New Zealand health system this year. Well, she joins us right now. Toke tā Mafi, malo e tau mao e fia fini.
3: Malo lele, John. Thank you for having me on the show.
2: It's an honor to have you on the Polo Kalama. 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And now you are serving as a doctor. Where are you working now?
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2: Congratulations.
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2: 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Now, as a junior doctor, tell us about your journey. 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Where did it all start?
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2: Oh yeah.
3: Mo toko ni pe. 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
2: Oh, yeah.
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2: oh,
3: yeah. 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Yeah, I think that's...
2: Kau whafofa. Whafofa pito e toke tā i ho o a whakatala noa mai. You, medicine is in your family. I ho o a whakatala noa mai historia with your auntie and with your parents' hard work. Now it's your chance to say, thank you for looking after me. Now it's my time to do my work and you're looking after them. I ho o a ngā we i he loto ngani. In terms of medicine, he koe mala e lahi foki. It's a big area. Which part of medicine were you first interested in? Has it always been in general medicine or was there a specialty that you wanted to go into?
3: I think I wasn't really familiar. All I knew was, you know, be a doctor, but I wasn't aware of the journey and the different options. You know, medicine is an endless career and you can take it wherever you want. There's no limit in this field. I think initially I was quite surgically inclined, but as I've become a junior doctor, I'm really interested in how we manage to treat a lot of diseases like heart failure and things with just medicines without having to go in and surgically intervene. And I'm interested in how, in the prevention side of things or managing things when they're earlier. So Right now, I'm still undecided, but I think in general, I'm just trying to learn as much as I can from every run to be a competent doctor and have good clinical skills.
2: And you are putting those skills to practice or to work at one of the busiest hospitals in the world. Tell me about your experience now. What's it like to be now doing it? You know, you're actually putting in the work that you've been learning and studying.
3: I was drawn to Middlemore because it's a lots of Pacific people and Patahako Lefa Tonga. And I know that's and people are not really good they don't have fluency in English. So it's really important, I think, to have doctors that speak any language other than English. But also there's a saying that if you can work at Middlemore, you can work anywhere. So I think I was just happy to go straight into the trenches and get in there, yeah.
2: Good on you. What is it that you enjoy? Because, I mean, when you think about it, you are literally changing lives with the work that you're doing. You are helping to make someone feel better. But what is it about the role that you enjoy?
3: I think it's naturally, we naturally can adapt to it as Tongans. You know, ko tawa wha tonga, ko tau wha I kawe kola, and, you know, but you just like, I think that's what keeps me going. In the first 6 months, my gosh, you just want to break down. You're just like, emergency here, emergency there. And sometimes you're the only doctor and you're literally in your first few months.
2: Wow.
3: But there's a lot of problem solving. So aside from the warm feelings and stuff from being a doctor, I enjoy the problem-solving side of it. I enjoy figuring out what's going on with people and seeing them improve with your treatments.
2: Ko tui mahalo ko e tare niti pia i ho tau ke i he rea whātonga. Ko tui mahalo ko ha whakanonga i he kautonga. E nawa i whare mahaki that they can hear and communicate with you in the Tongan language. What a blessing. But i he tau wakai ko eni ki he tuunga kui ai whia mao koe ne kautoke ta. This is a great thing that our Pasifika number of doctors, you know, toko lahi au pito ak nau tolung nau whiwhiri mara e koia o e mo ui o medicine, eh?
3: Yes. 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Ke tauhi ai tau la wha tonga. And in hindsight, it's such a blessing. Ke te whetau laki mo e kakai tonga and you can speak Tongan. You know, so just so people understand what's going on with them. He kono mo oni upla he kakaia on discharge day te eke atu. Oh, ke mahi noi pe mea kotoa while you're in hospital, ikai.
2: Oh,
3: and it's like,
2: oh yeah.
3: If you weren't on the team, people don't even know why they came in and left hospital. So, yeah.
2: As you alluded to, you know, some may just not know the process because it could be the jargon or the language and, you know, medicine, there are many words. If we look at stats, Pasifika people and Māori, kike fusai, ai ngahi fika, ia gnau tolu, tulo wat, o gnau mahamahaki, pe gnau fie mau ai ngahi sevesi. 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Around 50 new Pasifika doctors, that's a great thing for, in terms of medicine, the industry, eh? Ano tāna ki mono whakatoko lahi kau Pasifiki, eh?
3: Yeah, I think it's really important to have a workforce that reflects the population as
2: Koia.
3: Well. Even though there's 55 people, oko gege nau lea whaka, you know, honau lea, not everyone speaks their Pacific languages,
2: oh, yeah.
3: But I still think that it's really important to have them hekna mahi noi ayanga in our, you know, their culture. And plus, as doctors, te ke ma upe ayanga whakato ki lalo, and, you know, anga whakapa apa, especially to older people that sometimes our other colleagues may not be aware of, and just understanding things that patients aren't able to tell you, te osi mahi no I pēkita.
2: Oh yeah. E toke tā mawhi, koe ako, koe ni he mala, e koe ni he mo'ui o medicine. It's a long time, isn't it? It can take a few years. What's the picture like? How long does it take in terms of the study from the beginning and right to the time that you are registered or certified to practice?
3: Yeah, if you're lucky in New Zealand, it'll just be 6 years, and that's at the minimum. So doing a pre-med year and getting in and doing an extra 5 years and then graduating is the ideal situation. A lot of people get in with other degrees, and ko te kolahi to'o, they've come in from other walks of life as well, from business, hau mehe lao, kau nesi. So a lot of us are older as well. Me personally, this is my 10th year out of high school. So when I finished school, I was 18. I did a Bachelor of Music in Classical Performance. I graduated when I was 21 and made it in on the first go, praise the Lord, and did another 6 years. So I've finally gotten into employment and finally sort of reached another start, another beginning of my goals. And so it's been a long journey.
2: How does your family feel about this achievement? Because it's not just your journey alone, it's a whole village.
3: Yeah, I think everyone's happy, especially my parents.
2: But I bet.
3: My mom always reminds me, you know, even though you've achieved all of this, everything goes back to God. But yeah, everyone's happy. First doctor in our church, and just yeah, lots of people are happy for me. My family flew in, me America, me Australia, me Tonga, to celebrate the occasion. But for me, it wasn't really a celebration of, you know, becoming a doctor, but a celebration of them, of my village, and you know, koe whawhetā I pē.
2: Aupito, what a beautiful story and a journey there that you've been through. What does the future look like? Ho whewhe nei, ho wakai koe ni ki he kaha wawe mai. Is this it? Is there another journey from here? Maybe now that you have your music background, you could be the singing doctor or what else is there in the future or in the pipeline for you? Waha palani ki e whai hangawe ki tonga or other avenues like that?
3: Yeah, so in my final year of studies, I have been working with a professor from Otago Uni. I've been doing research in the endometrial space, particularly with our Pacific peoples. Our Pacific women are experiencing rising rates of endometrial cancer. So I've been doing research and interviews with patients who have been diagnosed with early onset. So I think I'm just like, honestly, just saying yes to every opportunity. Whatever opportunity I'm given, I just maximize that. So I don't know what the future holds, but I know that because I like challenges, I'll probably take on one in the future. But for now,
2: what a proud moment for your family, but also for us Tongans. I he he ko ho I ko na bimpa, I ko na koto ai. I he ngawe ko na ko lava. 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If you have some words just to wrap up haki fa ma po po pe ka pa wa to tupu. 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
3: I would say ke te loto lahi pe and loto mo au kai, lean on the people that are next to you, and you guys are quite lucky if there's any other Tongans out there or Pacific students out there coming up, because you've got 55 new doctors, you've got plenty of new Tongan doctors. I think that it's really important to reach out early. You can reach out to me and ask questions about the journey and how to get there. And just remembering that it's going to be a hard journey, but it's well worth it. And we need Tongan doctors.
2: Aupito. 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
2: 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It speaks of how the gospel came to the island kingdom and how Tonga has been blessed ever since. In any national celebration, this is the favorite of the people regardless of what denomination they belong to. The genius of Dr. Moulton produced here for Tonga another gem of rare beauty.

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0: Pima News at 6, Tala Fakoe, I'm Levi Matautia Morgan. The New Zealand Nurses Organisation is calling for an independent inquiry into the death of a man at Waikato Hospital's emergency department. The man was found unconscious in the ED toilet after waiting 9 hours to be seen. The Nurses Union said the man's death will also be tough on staff who will be thinking about all the things they could have done but didn't have time or resources for. NZNO Chief Executive Paul Gelter says he does not trust Health New Zealand handling the investigation.
1: People have stopped believing Te Whatu'ora, and it's particularly galling that it's investigating its own bad behaviour. And this has got to be addressed straight away, and the best place to address it is by going to someone who's independent, who can actually look at what was going on, not just on the day, but behind the scenes in terms of what, why that ED and other EDs in this country are chronically understaffed.
0: Labour is promising to repeal the health and safety legislation, which passed its third reading in Parliament this week. But the minister responsible for the bill is sticking to her guns, saying the existing regime was overly complex and was undermining confidence, creating unnecessary costs and distracting from what actually kept people safe. The legislation reverses changes brought in by the 2015 Health and Safety at Work Act, passed in response by the Pike River tragedy. Workplace Relations and Safety Minister Brooke Van Velden said the bill would restore clarity, common sense and focus to New Zealand's work health and safety system by focusing on critical risk. Wellington's Porirua College has been providing lunches at a loss in order to meet their own standards. Principal Regne Maxwell says the lunches were designed to directly address the impact of poverty on children. The Auditor General has raised questions over whether the government's school lunch program is delivering on its goals, and Regne Maxwell says cuts to the lunches severely compromise the goal of providing hot, nutritious meals for children who need them.
2: People are just horrified by the quality of what's happening and by the amount of times, you know, really defective food is provided. It's simply unacceptable. Nobody would want their children to be fed in this way.
0: A French senator travelling to the Pacific says France has an important

0: role in promoting multilateral cooperation among Pacific nations against security threats. Senators Christophe André Frasser and Guy Benaroche are in Samoa after visiting the Cook Islands and New Zealand to discuss regional security. Mr. Frasser says that through French Polynesia, New Caledonia and Wallace and Futuna, France is a major actor in the region alongside Japan and the US and Australia. He says maintaining a strong French presence is important, and Mr. Benaroche says cooperation is essential to tracking modern security challenges such as piracy and drug trafficking. It turned to sports now, and Super Rugby Pacific has confirmed the revamped competition structure for the 2027 season, featuring an expanded regular season and a new high-stakes final series. The season will begin on Friday the 12th of February, with the competition's 10 teams going head-to-head across the extended 17-week regular season. The extra week combined with the reduction in buys from 2 to 1 means each team will play 16 regular season matches, two more than 2026. Super Rugby Pacific Chief Executive Jack Measley says the refreshed format had a design to make the most of the 20-week competition window while delivering a more compelling final series. And that's PMN News at 6. For more Pacific News and sports, go to pmn.co.nz.
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1: Kia ora, kia rana, maluli lai, talofalava, whakalofalahi atu. Welcome to the day ahead. This is Pacific Mornings on 531 PI. I'm William Turetti, 4 minutes past 6 o'clock, Thursday, the 2nd of July. Really interesting story out in ZB this morning. I think it's a timely reminder that the grass isn't always greener on the other side of the Tasman. Now, I know in recent years, a lot of people, a lot of Kiwis have been jumping over to Australia. You pack your bags, you head over across the Tasman, hoping for a better life, for more money. And look, in many respects, you do go over there and you earn more money. I don't want to poo-poo on that. You get better wages, more sunshine, bigger opportunities, emphasis on more sunshine. If that is your, you know, something you like. But the reality is becoming a bit more complicated. Really interesting story this morning. Community groups on the Gold Coast say they've seen more Kiwis wanting to come home because of soaring rent, the cost of living, and the fact New Zealanders don't qualify for the same support as Aussie citizens when things go pear-shaped or belly up. So it turns out Australia still has the beaches, but it's also got eye-wateringly expensive housing and a cost of living that'll make your wallet break into a cold sweat. I saw a Australian police ad trying to recruit Kiwi cops saying exactly that. You get better wages with us. We have Pavlova, all the things that you have in New Zealand, but better. And I did think watching that ad last night, man, if I was a Kiwi cop, I'd love to head over to Australia. But after reading this report this morning, I don't know. I don't know if I'd want to. And plus, might I remind you, this time last year, William was in Sydney. And then he made the jump back. So, I'm living proof that, you know, the grass is not always greener, my friends. The land of milk and honey can be found right here. I know it's a bit tough out there at the moment, but I'm a firm believer. Call me patriotic, but I think our best days are still on the horizon. Also, Aussie politics at the moment is such a mess. You've got Pauline Hanson's One Nation Party on the rise, which is similar to that of New Zealand First, although I'd argue she's actually a lot more disorganised, not as slick as, say, Winston Peters is. You've got the Labour Party led by the current Prime Minister, Anthony Albanese, which is just, well, copping heat left, right and centre, really. And then you've got the Liberals led by newly minted, what we call him new? I'll still call him newish leader, Angus Taylor. And that guy, I mean, he's confused on what he wants to be. Does he want to be a centre-right leader? Does he want to be a far-right leader? Very confused with Angus Taylor. I digress. See, all the reasons why you don't need to go to Australia. You can stay right here in New Zealand. Welcome your feedback. Have you ever thought about jumping over across the ditch? Pacific Mornings at pmn.co.nz. Our Facebook page, 531PI, the text machine, 531. Funnily enough, I have a friend that is packing this week to make the jump over to Australia. Gutted once they leave. They leave a real delible mark on Auckland. Also making headlines in the world you're waking up to this morning. The Public Service Association is accusing National of not telling the full story about its plan to increase KiwiSaver contributions. The union claims the policy could leave schools, hospitals and other public services footing a multi-billion dollar bill through higher employment contributions. National says that's simply not true, insists the costs would be managed through future budgets. Speaking of governments and timing, it turns out the Treasury's advice during this year's fuel price crunch was perhaps best described as, let's just wait and see. Officials advised ministers there was, quote, value in waiting before offering financial relief through tax credits, while also advising against cutting fuel taxes. Now, anyone who was filling up at more than $3 a litre might be wondering exactly what the value in waiting was, right? Across the Pacific, Fiji's sugar industry has hit an early roadblock. The crushing season was supposed to get underway yesterday, but instead the mills have fallen silent. Workers' unions and the Fiji Sugar Corporation are locked in a dispute over contracts and sugar prices. It's not exactly the sweet start the industry was hoping for. Gosh, I'll be here all day coming up with zingers this morning. Welcome your feedback. You know what to do. In terms of what's coming up on the program for you, very shortly we'll be joined by a member of the PMN News team to bring you the lowdown on domestic and regional news. We've got your weather, traffic and airports update at half past the hour. We've got Will's Word. We have international headlines just before 7. Then after 7 o'clock, I'm really excited because we're joined by Labour's finance spokesperson, Barbara Edmonds. It's been a while since I had a wee bit of a yarn with the finance spokesperson. Now, Labour's rolled out a string of policies in recent weeks, from cheaper public transport to more apprenticeships, but with every promise comes the same question that I saw on a billboard this morning. How will they pay for it? Well, the National Party's saying through more taxes. Is it true? We'll be joined by Barbara Edmonds, 15 past 7. Then, the Pacific supplies more than half of the world's traded tuna, but many island nations aren't seeing the full financial benefit. New Zealand's now putting more money into supporting Pacific fisheries. Oceans and Fisheries Minister Shane Jones joins us this morning. I look forward to chatting with the Matua, the self-proclaimed Matua. He gives himself that title, not me. Shane Jones joins us at 7:30. Then in the 8 o'clock hour, the firing gun has started on the Cook Islands election, but it's quite literally just weeks away, with voters heading to the polls on August 12. The big question is whether the opposition can force a change of government or if Prime Minister Mark Brown will secure another term. We will take a look at what's going on the Cook Islands at 8:10. Then at 8:30, New Caledonia, of course, held its provincial elections earlier this week with results, well, confirming largely what we knew. We will get your reaction to those results this morning as well. So left, right, centre and between, whether it's domestic, regional or international politics, we're all across the deets, don't you worry. This is Pacific Mornings, and we know you like music as much as you like your news, your views. So here's the entertainment factor for you. We'll kick it off with some Bruno Mars in the lineup. Isn't that right there?
0: That is right, my friends. Bruno Mars, 2K Magic. Happy Thursday.

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1: 14 minutes past 6 o'clock, Thursday, the 2nd of July. William Teresi with you all the way through until 9 a.m. this morning. Let's get you up to speed with all the very latest news you're waking up to this bright and early Thursday morning. Joining us is a man that is bright and early with us. We're joined by Vaimaila Leathnu'u, multimedia journalist extraordinaire, fantastic opinion writer at 2. Talo Valava to you, my friend. How was your evening last night? Was it eventful, uneventful?
2: Morning, Will. Morning, Levi. It was okay. My sisters, who I usually hang out with, were at the Wānanga Reo Māori course. So it was a bit quiet. Watch Peacemaker on HBO Max. I'm listing this out like my, you know, when kids come back from the summer holidays.
1: Yes.
2: And then we went to the park. That was cool. That was a cool night.
1: I need to watch Peacemaker. What did I get up to? Well, I think I got home relatively late last night and then just slept. And by late, I mean 5 p.m. I mean late from work, but that was my fault, no one else's. And so, yeah, just slept away much of the evening, which was actually quite nice because it means I didn't have to deal with the drunk people on a Wednesday night in the city. I've got a real bone to pick about that, but that's all right. Let's turn our attention to what's going on in the world of news, my friend, and world's oceans break June heat record. That's called to the EU monitor. Talk me through the deets there and why this is so alarming.
2: Yes, so a scary milestone for our planet in a way. Major report dropped by the European Union's Copernicus Marine Service, and it shows that the world's oceans suffered their hottest June in recorded history. So global average sea surface temperatures skyrocketed to a blistering 20.98 degrees Celsius, which completely shattered the previous consecutive record set in 2023 and 2024. Scientists warn that we're officially entering uncharted territory because this massive spike caps off six solid months of brutal marine heat waves driven by a double whammy of human-caused greenhouse gas emissions and the early arrival of a powerful new El Nino weather pattern, which we've seen. Top of this, climate monitors warn that this ocean overheating is going to trigger a domino effect of extreme global weather over the coming months, ranging from severe coral bleaching to explosive tropical cyclones, catastrophic flooding in Peru, destructive wildfires in Australia. Very doomsday. I'm going to go escape into my HBO Max subscription after this.
1: Yeah, wow, there we go. Very doomsday indeed. Are you much of a swimmer, by the way?
2: I do not know how to swim, unfortunately.
1: Oh, that's right. Look, no, I'm so sorry. I forgot to. Yes, I totally. That's right. No, that's right. Look, I'm not. The point I was making is I'm not an ocean swimmer. I fear the ocean. Also, here's a weird thing for you. When I close my eyes and I'm in the shower, right? So if I'm. Please, shower talk. It's 17 minutes past six. But there's a point here. When I close my eyes and I put my head under the water in the shower, I don't know what goes on, but like my brain just instantly thinks I'm in the ocean and I'm being chased by a whale or a shark. It's a very visual thing in my brain. So I have to open my eyes really quickly. Otherwise, I start to get a bit like claustrophobic. It's kind of weird. But look, there's absolutely no correlation to that story, but I just wanted to mention it because, you know, it's early in the morning. You need some entertainment factor as much as you need the news. Let's turn our attention to RNZ now, and an investigation finds uranium and black market tobacco. Talk me through this.
2: Yes, yeah. Shocking three-month RNZ investigation found that black market cigarettes sold over the counter in Auckland are laced with highly toxic heavy metals and actual uranium. University of Auckland lab tests on cheap illegal Chinese cigarette brands, which are being sold for as low as $15 without any of the mandatory health warnings or quitline numbers, uncovered terrifying levels of lead, cadmium, and radioactive materials. Toxicologists warn that smokers are actively inhaling insoluble uranium dust that gets permanently trapped inside their lung tissue and continuously irradiates their cells from the inside out. The Ministry of Health has, and a specialized government action group, have launched a massive crackdown, executing their first major sting to seize millions of dollars of untaxed tobacco and cash, warning that these unregulated smokes are undermining the country's smoke-free goals while poisoning unsuspecting consumers. The funniest thing about that presentation of information was the fact that I started out with executing their first major sting to seize millions of dollars in untaxed tobacco oil. It's like, oh, they're taking the money. It's
1: yeah.
2: And the health too.
1: Yeah.
2: Oh, yeah.
1: Health. Woo. Oh, gosh. All right. Look into Fiji now, and it's the sugar industry grinds to a halt. Took me through this.
2: Yes, yes. So, absolute meltdown. Fiji's economic backbone right now. The country's entire sugarcane crushing season grounded to a halt on day one. Our operations at the vital Lautoka, Mba, and Lumbasa mills are frozen due to a double dispute over seasonal contract terms and soaring production costs. The National Union of Workers members claim that they are being locked out at the factory gates over shift roster arguments. Local sugarcane farmers have launched a massive parallel harvest boycott, vowing not to deliver a single stick of cane. The angry growers are rejecting the government's newly announced budget price of $85 per ton and demand that an immediate hike happen to $110 to keep up with the rampant inflation and expensive fuel costs before the multi-million dollar industry completely collapses for the season.
1: Okay, jeepers, jeepers. I can't remember the last time I bought sugar. I can't remember the last time I bought like a bag of sugar. Can you, Vimala?
2: No, actually, that's a great point. I don't think I use it. I don't even bake, so yeah, no.
1: Same. Like, I hate like putting a teaspoon of sugar in anything, frankly. If I can avoid it, same. I will at all costs. But I don't actually think in my whole entire adult life have I gone out and purchased a bag of sugar, which is just wild to me. But also, sugar's one of those staples that just can last in your pantry for years, you know what I mean? So
2: Hard out.
1: Yeah, well, hoping that things indeed kick back up in Fiji, re their sugar industry. To the Solomon Islands now, and its struggles highlight regional challenges. I had a wee bit of a read of this story. I'll share my opinion in a moment, but please tell us more to those that have not gotten up to speed with this one.
2: Yes, so Solomon Airlines is trapped in a financial tailspin, and it's triggered a public dressing down from its own government. So Prime Minister Matthew Wale and Finance Minister Gordon Darcy Lilo have called out the national carrier for bleeding cash, warning that its heavy reliance on open-ended taxpayer bailouts can no longer hide behind their messy balance sheet. So furious passengers and local businesses are dealing with the issue of too few aircraft with the carrier, also sky-high domestic fares, expensive freight, and wildly inconsistent schedules. The airline CEO, Matthew Findlay, formally accepted the criticism as a fair challenge and promised an emergency reform roadmap, but aviation experts are warning that these smaller Pacific Island carriers are facing a systemic sustainability crisis, urging them to swap out temporary crisis management for proper tourism partnerships, transparent public subsidy models, if they want to survive. It's a complex. Anyways, sorry, go ahead, Will.
1: Sounds very, very complex. Finally, what can we learn from whale poo? I didn't think we could learn a thing at all, but apparently we can. Tell me more.
2: incredible things scientists are discovering right now, Will, in the underwater waste. But yeah, a fascinating report reveals that studying the feces of endangered southern right whales, or tohora, is providing some info on how to protect them from climate change. So University of Auckland Associate Professor Emma Carroll explained that analysing these floating treasures, and that was written by the RNZ writer, not me.
1: Okay.
2: Originally kicked off by an Australian man who spent 7 years collecting whale poo in frozen jam jars. Now, I don't know why he was doing that, but we've got to look into that. Anyways, it's completely overturned centuries of scientific assumptions about where these whales, particularly tohora, travel and what they eat. So that's where the info is coming on. So Historians always thought Tohora acted exactly like humpback whales by migrating strictly to Antarctica for krill, but DNA tracking from their feces proves that they actually hang out in mid-latitude subtropical zones, exploiting a much wider variety of marine ecosystems than anyone had guessed earlier. So experts hail this diverse diet as a sign of evolutionary resilience in a rapidly warming ocean and argue that if humans can just step up to reduce ship strikes and fishing net entanglements, that these creatures could have a shot at fully recovering from the legacy of commercial whaling. Fascinating. I mean, like, it makes sense, actually, but it's one of those things where it feels like it's under your nose the whole time.
1: Yeah. It's funny. Yeah, indeed. And that segment was brought to you by the Discovery Channel. I'm kidding. Thank you very much, Myla, for the roundup. Where can people go to for more news?
2: www.pmn.co.nz.
1: You're listening to Pacific Mornings on 531 PI. Coming up for you in around 5 minutes' time, we'll have you with the traffic and airports update with Levi. How good has the weather been as of late? If you're someone who likes the warm weather, we'll have that for you shortly. We've got Will's Word, international headlines still to come. This is the show that informs, educates, entertains. William Turetti in the driver's seat with you all the way through until 9 a.m. Pleasure to be in your company this Thursday, the 2nd of July. Time for more music. What's in the lineup?
3: Let's go to Arija this morning, my friend. This is City Love Songs, 531 PI. Good morning.

0: 531 weather.
1: It is bang on 6:30 now on this beautiful Thursday morning. Te Amanui and my friends, let's get into weather, traffic and airports update for the day, kick-starting with your weather. Northland is mainly fine today, however we've got areas of morning fog and isolated showers in the north and the east. Auckland to Manawatu, including Coromandel Peninsula, Bay of Plenty and the Central High Country, also Hawke's Bay and Wairarapa, fine day today apart from some areas of morning fog and frost. At Gisborne, a morning low cloud and isolated showers, then we've got a fine day today. Horowhenua, Kapiti and Wellington, it's mostly cloudy with drizzle possible in the morning. Marlborough, Nelson, Buller, Canterbury, Otago and Southland, it's fine for most with frost in the morning and the night, but some areas of cloud and fog. Grey and Westland districts and Fieldland, it's mostly cloudy with isolated showers, but some longer fine breaks north of the glaciers. And finally, in the Chatham Islands, we've got some cloudy periods today. Nothing new to report on in terms of your traffic update for Auckland and Wellington this morning. And to airports in the main centres, we just look at Auckland this morning. NZ 5127 to Tauranga, that was scheduled for 7:50am this morning, has been cancelled. And then NZ 527 to Christchurch, that was scheduled for 8am, has also been cancelled. Of course, we do suggest that you check your airport websites and your airlines for updated information on your travel this morning. And that is your weather, traffic and airports update for the hour. It is 29 minutes to 7 o'clock on 531. Good morning.
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1: You're listening to Pacific Mornings. Now, you know, I sometimes think being young today is just exhausting. I'm Gen Z, so I'm right in the firing line of the social media algorithm that I'm being fed, the slop, if you will. Open Instagram, there's a guy with the perfect jawline. Open TikTok, another bloke telling you the secret to becoming a high-value male. Open YouTube, someone's trying to sell you the face, the body, the life you've apparently been missing. It's all called, if you didn't know this, looks-maxing, which, admittedly, sounds like a gym supplement. Now, don't get me wrong, there's nothing wrong with looking after yourself. Get a decent haircut, go to the gym, eat your vegetables, maybe even develop a skincare routine. Trust me, this is the content I'm being fed. And most males are being fed because of this so-called phenomenon that's taken place on social media with males called looks maxing. I discovered moisturiser, for example, wasn't just for your nan about 2 years ago, frankly. But somewhere along the line, self-improvement has become self-obsession. I was actually just talking about this off-air with Levi. Young boys, we're talking 10 or 11 years old, are now being told they need perfect cheekbones, perfect abs, a perfect chiseled jawline before they ever will be worthy of success or happiness. Some are literally hitting themselves in the face with hammers to try and reshape their jaw. A hammer. I'm not making this up. This is actually what's taking grip on social media right now. Looks maxing. We've gone from drink more water to DIY facial construction. And the really frustrating part is, who's making money from all this? The influencers, the platforms, the algorithms? Every time a young guy watches one video or this crap online because he's feeling a bit insecure, the app says, brilliant, here's another 100 for you to watch. I'm guilty of going down this trap myself. And before long, the entire feed is telling him he's not good enough. Look, as someone in my 20s, perhaps edging towards 30, I've got to stop claiming I'm young, but I see this content all the time. The scary thing is that it's not there. It's just how normal it's become. It is just crazy. And I spare a thought for women that have long had to deal with this kind of content. Only in recent years has it become a problem for men. Just crazy times. That's Will's Word.
0: 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World Watch with Will.
1: You're listening to Pacific Mornings on 531 PI. Let's take a look at international headlines now. US President Donald Trump has defended earning $1.2 billion from his family's cryptocurrency activities last year, saying everybody's profiting from his time and power. Taking his maiden flight aboard a new Air Force One plane gifted by Qatar, Trump rejected criticisms that he was using his presidency to enrich himself. The 80-year-old Republican says his earnings were placed in blind trust to ensure that he could not influence government policy to boost his fortune. Trump also insisted that his wealth was due to his prior career, despite the fact that the earnings were related to crypto ventures launched during his first year back in the White House. Also, if you're at his age, you're 80 years old, you don't have to keep going after wealth, mate, because you're not going to be around much longer to enjoy said wealth, you know? And I know he's got his family there that he could pass it on to, but I'm just like, you're rich enough now. And also, while I'm talking about Trump, that new Air Force plane, I don't like it. I do not like it. I like the old livery, which was just the lighter blue strap around the Air Force plane. Now it's gone to this dark blue on the bottom with the red stripe. Not a fan. It looks older than the previous Air Force plane. Just my opinion, though. Would be nice, actually, if they want to donate their previous Air Force plane to us. That'd be nice. Instead of our Hakatere breaking down one old Betty. Oh, it's embarrassing going on that plane. Turning our attention to, well, ceasefire talks, and officials from the United States and Iran will continue to hold indirect technical talks on their deal aimed at ending the Middle East war. US envoy Jared Kushner and Steve Witkoff will not be taking part in the technical talks, according to the diplomat that spoke on the basis of anonymity after they met with Qatar's Prime Minister Sheikh Mohammed bin on Tuesday. Both the US and Iran have said they would send officials for meetings in Qatar. Now, the Memorandum of Understanding brokered by Qatar and Pakistan included a 60-day ceasefire in the war that started with US-Israeli strikes on February 28, the reopening of the blockaded Strait of Hormuz, and a timeframe for a final deal to end the war and reach an agreement on Iran's nuclear program. It is a cold winter's night near a beach in Tasmania's south as a strange-looking creature balances its bulging body on top of a wooden fence. I'm talking about none other. If you know about the seal, he's an absolute celebrity to locals. His name is Neil. Neil the Seal. Now, he pops up every time, around this time every year, and he captivates audiences by his sheer size, but also by the fact that he likes to be among civilians. But he's caused a bit of a headache for contractors and for local council that have been trying to keep him off the road. It's raised questions by authorities that his celebrity status might be putting him at risk. What do you do, though, when Neil the Seal wants to be around people? Maybe he's lonely. Anyway, I've seen some of the footage that's been shared online of Neil. I'd like to see Neil. I'd go to Tasmania. I mean, frankly, there's no reason I'd want to go to Tasmania. If there was a reason I'd have to go, it would be for Neil the Seal. You're listening to Pacific Mornings on 531 PI. Have you ever seen a seal in your lifetime, Levi?
2: I actually haven't, bro.
1: Wow.
2: Yeah, no.
1: Instead of touching grass, you know, touch some water.
2: I think so. Wow. Yeah, I don't think I've actually seen one, bro.
1: Wow. Okay.
2: I don't think I'm around the right beaches to do that.
1: I've seen one once, but it was a very baby small seal. Very cute, though. You're listening to Pacific Mornings, the show that informs, educates, and entertains. Plenty more still to come in the lineup. Looks maxing. Actually, I want to ask you about looks maxing. Would you do looks maxing?
2: Yeah.
1: You would?
2: I'm not joking.
1: Oh. You ain't going to catch me. The most looks maxing William will do is go and get a haircut. That is my thing. I have to get a haircut. It's quite a high maintenance haircut that I have because it has to be done weekly. Otherwise, it just looks messy because it's so what is it? Thin. Like it's, I'm trying to paint the picture to you. What is it? Almost a bald head, but it's not a bald head.
2: It's almost there.
1: Almost there. Way. And like my moustache and that has to get shapened every week. Otherwise it starts to get, you know, grizzly.
2: No, I refuse to smash hammer on my chin. Bro.
1: Good. I'm glad. Yeah, don't do that. But yeah, that's the only looks maxing I do. Apart from that, don't really moisturise to the dismay of my partner who thinks it's gross that I don't have some kind of facial routine. I mean, trust me, I bet the day I start a facial routine will be the day that my skin breaks out. I bet. Because right now I don't do anything to it other than water and, you know, body wash, which I think is not a good idea either. You're listening to Pacific Mornings. Back with you in a moment. This is fire content right here. Sarcasm. Back with you in a moment. Stick around.
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1: This is Pacific Mornings on 531PI, 8 minutes until 7 o'clock, Thursday the 2nd of July. An aviation expert says smaller Pacific Island carriers need to be flexible in how they operate as the instability of national airlines has become a regional issue. Last week, the Solomon Islands Prime Minister and Finance Minister called out national carrier Solomon Airlines for being overly reliant on government funding. Prime Minister Matthew Wallace says the airline's problems were no longer hidden in the balance sheet alone. They are visible to passengers and business every day. Too few aircraft on domestic routes, unreliable flight schedules, high fares and expensive freight. That's according to the Prime Minister. Now, in response to that, the Solomon Islands chief executive told RNZ Pacific, this is Matthew Finlay, that he accepted the criticism as a fair challenge. Finlay says Wale is expected, or right to expect more, as that's what the Solomon Islands deserves from its national carrier. He acknowledged the challenges raised, including domestic losses, international pressure, high airfares. Massey University aviation lecturer Dr. Lewis Wu told RNZ Pacific he is not surprised by the Solomon Island government's reaction, and says that because the airline is operating at a very small scale, they only had a couple of aircrafts. Not surprised in the slightest, the aircraft doesn't make any commercial profits. Turning our attention to what else is going on in the Pacific region, a storm has broken out in Fiji as local media is reporting that mill workers, farmers and the Fiji Sugarcane Corporation are locked in a double dispute over seasonal contract terms and sugarcane prices. Fiji's 2026 sugarcane crushing season was set to officially begin on Wednesday across the Lautuka, Bar and Labasa mills. However, according to multiple reports by Fijian media, operations are at a standstill due to disagreements between the National Union of Worker Members and the FSC or Fiji Sugarcane Corporation. Those are just some of the Pacific News headlines you're waking up to this morning. We'll actually dive deeper into Pacific News headlines because coming up for you very shortly, we'll have your 7 o'clock news with Levi. After that, we'll get into the business brief, all about getting you up to speed with what's going on in the world of business. And we'll be joined at 15 past 7 by Labor's finance spokesperson, Barbara Edmonds. It's been a busy few weeks for the Labor Party. They've been rolling out a few campaign promises and policy, cap public transport, a boost for apprenticeships, and inevitably there will be more promises on the campaign trail. But with every announcement comes the same question. Who's paying for it? We'll talk to Barbara about that. Also joined by Shane Jones, the Oceans and Fisheries Minister, to talk about Pacific fisheries and ultimately how the government's stepping up and with more funding to support Pacific fisheries to help grow local processing and innovation. This is Pacific Mornings. I'll be back with you in just a moment. Stick around.

0: Puma News at 7. Kia ora, I'm Levi Matautia Morgan. Momentum is building for the highly anticipated New Zealand release of the live-action remake of Moana. For Sayuli Dwayne The Rock Johnson, the live version delivers a deeply personal connection to family, his Samoan ancestry and identity. The legendary actor and filmmaker says playing Maui in the live-action film carried a sense of responsibility and selflessness inspired by his family and ancestors.
1: Animated version of Maui, inspired by my grandfather, was amazing. I loved it. But you are in a booth, and it is voice. But I love being on set, and I love action, and I love real human beings and real connection. And when I first dressed up as Maui for the first time, full hair, I looked at myself in the mirror, and I was looking at my grandfather, and it really moved me.
0: Moana will screen in cinemas around New Zealand next Wednesday. Global foreign aid is projected to fall again in 2026 after a record drop the year before. The OECD predicts that small island development states will be the hardest hit individually, with around 40% of humanitarian and worldwide expected to disappear. Child Fund CEO Josie Pagani says this will require a rethink in how aid is delivered. Last year, the OECD estimated that global aid spending had fallen by nearly a quarter. Black market cigarettes sold in Auckland have more harmful chemicals than regular smokes, including high levels of uranium. An investigation by RNZ shows illicit smokes are being sold at prices well below retail value and without any of the health warnings or quitline numbers required by law. Specialists at the University of Auckland sampled a packet of Chesterfield Blue, covered in the health warnings and outline information, and two black market smokes, Double Happiness and Hong Tashin, 1956 cigarettes. Organic and medicinal chemistry professor David Barker says the black market smokes contained unusual metals that you wouldn't expect to find in plants.
2: You know, in the Double Happy, I was actually really surprised there were some lots of kind of unusual metals that maybe you wouldn't expect to find in plants. And there was high levels of tin, indium, cesium, and even uranium that wasn't found in the other two cigarettes. The 1956 white had antimony, lead. We all know how bad lead is, and bismuth.
0: El Nino is officially underway and could develop into one of the strongest on record. Earth Sciences New Zealand, ESNZ, has followed counterparts in Australia, Japan and the US in declaring an El Nino event in its seasonal climate outlook. It said the climate phenomenon would strongly influence New Zealand's weather during spring and into summer, with spiky temperatures in some places. The agency expected drier than usual conditions in the north and the east. And turning to sports now, Fiji's under-20 rugby team head coach Andrew Tui Osborne says the team will need all guns firing against Australia tonight in their second pool game at the World Rugby Under-20 Championship in Georgia. Osborne says a win is a must if the side is to qualify for the top eight following their first round loss to France.

0: Onto the past weekend. Australia have a win already and are favourites to win tonight's clash, which is scheduled for 11:30pm Fiji time. Meanwhile, New Zealand, who defeated Japan in their pool opener, will meet Scotland overnight. And that's PMN News at 7. For more Pacific news and sports, go to pmn.co.nz.
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2: Kia ora, kia ora, mālo, lelei, ka lofa lava, whaka lofa lahi atu. Welcome into Pacific Mornings on 531pi for Thursday, the 2nd of July. William Teresi keeping you company right through until 9am. Welcome to the 7 o'clock hour. Coming up today on the show, we have plenty in the lineup. Labor's rolled out a string of new policies in recent weeks, from cheaper public transport to more apprenticeships, but with every promise comes the same inevitable question from the coalition government. How will it be paid for? Well, Labor's finance spokesperson Barbara Edmonds joins us this morning very shortly to discuss that. Plus, we'll dissect all the political issues of the week. Look forward to chatting with Barbs. It's been a while since I've actually spoken to her, so looking forward to that. Also coming up for you on the program this hour, the Pacific supplies more than half of the world's traded tuna, but many island nations aren't seeing the full fisheries. Well, benefits, really. So, the Pacific Fisheries Ministers are meeting in Wellington this week for the 25th Forum Fisheries Committee Ministerial Meeting, with New Zealand announcing fresh funding to help Pacific nations earn more from their tuna industry. So, what outcomes are being sought, and what does this investment mean for the region? Those are the questions we're hoping to answer with the Oceans and Fisheries Minister, Shane Jones, who joins us at 7:30. Also coming up for you on the programme, the Cook Islands election is now just weeks away, with voters heading to the polls on August 12. The big question is whether the opposition can force a change of government or if Prime Minister Mark Brown will secure another term. We will dive deep into the Cook Islands campaign, what it means. That's coming up very shortly in the 8 o'clock hour. And we'll also take a look at New Caledonia's provincial election results, and we'll get reaction on what it means for pro-France and pro-independence parties. Who's in the lead? Who's behind? And what does it mean for the future direction of New Caledonia? Plenty of questions we're aiming to get answered today. Welcome your feedback at any time. Pacificmornings at pmn.co.nz, on our Facebook page, 531pi, and the old school way, the text machine, 531. Plenty of avenues to get in touch with us to let us know your views, your thoughts, your opinions on the stories shaping the world you're waking up to this morning. All right, it is time now to get into the business brief.
3: The business brief.
2: The Department of Conservation has acknowledged it failed to properly oversee the management of three Far North campgrounds for years. The issues are now the subject of an external investigation, with DOC estimating the Ngāti Kuri Trust Board owes $1.8 million in campsite revenue. The board does not agree the debt is owing. Dozens of successful entrepreneurs have been appointed to business advisory groups at the Wellington City Council. The three groups aim to improve economic growth in the city, proposing action the council could take over the next 5 years. Mayor Andrew Little says the groups had a crucial role in unlocking the city's potential. Turning our attention to the Public Service Association, which has taken aim at National's KiwiSaver policy, claiming it carries a multi-billion dollar hidden cost for schools, hospitals and other public services. But National denies that, saying the extra cost to the Crown of increasing employer contributions would be met from future budgets with careful spending. At its annual conference last month, National promised, if re-elected, to make KiwiSaver compulsory from July 2028 and steadily lift both employee and employer contribution rates to 6% by 2030. The Public Service Association says that National had not been upfront about the true cost of the pledge. Its National Secretary, Flurford Simons, says National had budgeted only for the cost of enrolling workers not currently in KiwiSaver, not for the higher employer contributions required for those already in the scheme. And those are your business brief headlines. I'll be back with you in just a moment. Stick around.
3: The Business Brief.

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5: Kia ora, Aotearoa. Good news. The starting age for the National Bowel Screening Program has dropped from 60 to 58 years old. 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
10: This is Pacific Mornings on 531 PI, 16 minutes past 7 o'clock. William Turetti with you through until 9 a.m. It's a pleasure to be in your company. Joining us in just a moment will be Labor's finance spokesperson, Barbara Edmonds. I look forward to chatting with her. We're going to dissect some of the Labor Party's policies, how they'll be costed. We'll also just get a general economic steer at the moment. Looking forward to chatting with Barbara. It's been a while since we've had her on the show. She'll be joining us in just a moment. This is Pacific Mornings on 531 PI.

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1: 19 minutes past 7 o'clock, Thursday, the 2nd of July. You're with William Teresi. Pleasure to be in your company this morning. 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This morning, pleasure to have back on the show with us Labour's finance spokesperson, Barbara Edmonds. Tala for Lava, great to have your company.
2: Kia ora, Tala for Lava. 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
1: Likewise, it's always good to have you on. Hey, look, let's kick into it. I mean, I want to start first with... since I've got the finance spokesperson in front of me. And you've Labour's rolled out a number of policies so far this year, ultimately targeted around the cost of living for public transport, but also getting people into jobs with that apprenticeship boost scheme that was announced at the weekend. It raises the inevitable question by critics on how on earth you'll fund all of these kind of policies. Did they have a point?
2: Well, critics will always try and pick a hole in a policy. So rather than talk about the benefits of the policy, they'll turn to say, well, can Labor afford this? Of course we can afford this. Every fiscal plan, every policy that's taken to an election is costed, will fit within a wider fiscal plan. So that's the biggest sort of budget that Labor will take to the election. But the interesting element to all of this is that there's been an opportunity for this government to have set up what they call an independent fiscal institution. It's something that, you know, like for example, the IMF have said that New Zealand should have. It's similar to what Australia has. Mm. And it's a unit that one checks the government's budgets and their books, provides an independent view, but also provides an independent view for policy costings. Mm. So that when political parties go out and say, well, we're going to do, for example, for us, a fares cap on public transport, this costings unit can make sure to the public that those numbers add up. And also, so it takes away that political debate about who's got the biggest fiscal hole or can you afford this? Mm. And it can really be a policy contest of ideas.
1: Look, you're funding health and public transport promises, well, mostly healthier, in terms of a capital gains tax. What happens if that revenue is lower than expected?
2: So I stand by the modelling that we have used for the capital gains tax. That is the modelling that was designed by IRD and Treasury. And so they designed that as part of the tax working group report in 2018-2019. So we've used exactly the same modelling, obviously with different assumptions because our base is much smaller. It's just on residential land. 9 out of 10 New Zealanders won't be affected by it because it only applies to the second or, in Christopher Luxon's case, seventh home that they may have. And what we've done is we've said, when you look at the long-term average, we think on average house prices around 3% growth. So that's not every year. So for example, budget economic fiscal update said this year that it'll be 2% growth and next year it'll be 5%. So it's long-term averages. We've used the 3%. That was actually very conservative because at the time that we actually released our policy, it was already at 5%. But again, it's over a long-term average. You look over a fiscal period, which is 4 years, and this is not my first time having to do this. You know, my experience is in this. This is my 18th budget this year. So I'm very much stand by our modelling and the way in which we put together our fiscal plan for the election.
1: You know, it's on my way into work every day at the moment. I see a billboard from the National Party that is ultimately slamming the left bloc at the moment and how you can't be trusted, you're going to tax more is basically the ad that I drive past every day. With that being said, this whole splash the cash mentality, what do you make of that criticism? And it's getting louder.
2: Yeah, I mean, when you think about the National Party, for example, they splash the cash on tobacco companies and property speculators, but they've said to the rest of New Zealand, oh, you know what, there's no cost of living relief for you. Mm. So it all comes down to choices. Also, those big ads, that's a very much a symptom of their being well-funded and getting lots of donations. So for example, in the last election, it was $7 to every dollar, $7 that National Party raised, Labor could only raise a dollar. So it also shows that there is a political game happening where they've got large donors putting a lot of money in where they can do these sort of attack ads, spread misinformation. And ultimately for us in Labor, we've just had our Congress this weekend here in Wellington or a conference. For us, it's the ground game. It's making sure our volunteers and our members are ready to basically beat the streets, knock on doors, do the phone calling, because that's how we will counter the big money ads that the National Party will raise. And that's what New Zealanders should think, actually. Who's funding these big ads? And you would have seen in the last election, It was a lot of property companies, and guess who's benefited from the property companies? It's when the National Party got in, it's been those landlords.
1: Look, it was revealed today in RNZ that based on the coalition government's targeted fuel support during the fuel crunch, Treasury actually advised a wait and see approach. What do you make of that wait and see approach advice? And I mean, does that also show perhaps contradictions between yourself, say, if you're lucky enough to become the next finance minister, and Treasury?
2: See, the interesting element to all of this wait and see is that families every day can't wait and see. The every dollar that they get, they're trying to stretch it as far as they can between food, between fuel, between the bills, between the rent. You know, for a lot of families, they can't wait and see. But I'm not surprised. You know, that's quite usual for Treasury. Their mandate is around fiscal prudency, so they're always going to provide that free and frank advice. And I think that's great. That's a good tension to have between ministers and Treasury, is always testing the advice. And then ultimately, the minister makes a decision of it. So Treasury have their role to play, but ultimately they're not the decision maker, and it's up to ministers to make the call. And for us in Labor, it was really clear that there was a lot of pressure being put on political parties, and for we were putting on the National Party to say, hey, fuel's at a really high cost at the moment. What are you doing to help support everyday New Zealanders to help make those bills and the dollar that they have stretch?
1: Perhaps a facetious question to ask, but look, what makes you a better, you know, finance minister prospect to the, what we've currently got? I'm saying specifically for our Pacific families. I was in that budget lockup recently. Paper thin, but that is to the credit of what Nicola Willis has been saying. It was going to be a tight budget. So what makes you better?
2: Every budget is tight. Every government has a choice, and that's the difference between me and Nicola Willis. Her choices have been to support sectors such as fuel, such as oil and gas, such as tobacco, such as property speculators. For me, as the Labor finance spokesperson, I want an economy that works for everybody, not just a few people. So New Zealanders over the last 2.5 years have seen basically the dollar that they're earning from their job or from their businesses, and this includes Pacific people, is just not stretching enough. And the government has a really key role in that. They need to be supporting sectors, having policy that helps to encourage growth, because through higher productivity, or what they say is growth, you will get higher wages and higher living standards. For me, as well as a Pacific woman, this is the way we operate. We operate for the collective. We work so that everybody can get ahead, and you're lifting all boats. And also on the experience side, as I said, this is my 18th budget I've been involved in. I have the experience. I am a tax lawyer. I know the finance sector. You know, and I'm not going to put shade on the Minister of Finance and her experience in that, but you're getting a very safe pair of hands. And then if you really want to add the cherry on top, I've got 8 children. I know how to run a household, and I know how to make the budget meet. But the household budget is very different from a government budget. A government budget, unlike a household one, what I say, what happens in my house does not affect my neighbour, whereas a government budget, which a government budget, though, however, does.
1: Just very quickly on the school lunches, the Auditor General's report. I mean, look, this is a case of you spend what you get, and the coalition government, it's no surprise and no secret that they wanted to reduce the cost of the school lunch program. To their point, though, is it really on the state to provide school lunches? And as you, as someone who needs to be fiscally prudent in your role, I mean, wouldn't you, it'd be hard to argue against their reasoning for it?
2: Well, you get what you put in, right, as you said, and it was a flop. An absolute flop, which is why you have high wastage, you've got poor nutrition. And this is what it comes down to, is choices. We know that children learn better. There is so much worldwide evidence that says if children come to school ready to learn, and they've got food in their tummy, and they're in the position where they're in safe housing, they've got a supportive environment, they're being fed, and they're not worrying because their tummies are grumbling and they're trying to learn, that is a good thing for our society. So if you look at countries across the world, a number of countries have free lunches in schools because they want to remove that barrier for access to education. So, and again, this is a small cost in relation to the $2.9 billion that was given in interest deductibility for landlords. So it seems that shows the values and the priorities of this government, which is cut back for lunches for school kids who need food in some of our, you know, highest income deprivation area or lowest income deprivation areas, but then at the same time give money to businesses or people that are doing property speculation. So it's a very different choice, and ultimately for me, a better New Zealand means that we have a good, solid education system that our kids can go and learn it, and that barriers to education, such as food, is removed.
1: Finally, the ACT Party, they made it clear at their rally at the weekend, they want to consolidate government departments and ministries and the number of ministers. Again, from a taxpayer perspective, I mean, what's so bad about consolidating government departments? Would you, as finance minister, look to tighten things up too?
2: You've always got to look at when you're in government, and I've been, you know, a public servant for over 10 years before I became the finance spokesperson. You've always got to look at how you can improve the services that you give to New Zealanders. So that's the form, right? That the form is provide the outcome, which is better public services to New Zealand. The function in which it's delivered, you always want to make sure that that's improving. You know, and if things aren't working, you change them. However, what the ACT Party wants to do is they basically just want to change the function without thinking about the form of it. Like, what are you going to achieve if you cut back all these ministries, if you cut back the voices of Pacific people, for example, with the Ministry of Pacific Peoples? Where do you get that good rounded advice so that when you're in government you can make very sound decisions? So there's always a balance that has to be made, but it seems to be with this government, for example, with those baseline reductions to government agencies of 2%, then 5%, then 5%.
1: Yeah.
2: There's no real prioritisation in it. It's just a number to them. But if that means that the everyday services that New Zealanders rely on, such as your customs officers, such as your biosecurity people through DOC and through MPI, if those get cut back, then actually that has a bigger cost to our country, because we want to keep, you know, our borders safe. We want to keep our country, you know, we have a clean green image. We have a, you know, a really robust way that we look at biosecurity. And if you cut back on those services, it'll have a way bigger cost to the country in the end, because people might not be able to come here, and we rely on exports, especially primary production. We don't want to put that at risk.
1: The ACT Party would put the Ministry for Pacific Peoples in the Department of Home Affairs in their flowchart that they provided. You know, I mean, it's at least it's still there. What do you make of that?
2: So for us, Labor brought in the Ministry of Pacific Peoples under Lua Manawao Dame Winnie Laban.
1: Yep.
2: It was brought in because the system was failing Pacific people to allow Pacific voices and perspectives to be part of the decision-making table. It's so, you know, ACT will also say, well, you don't need an ethnic communities affairs. That can be chucked under another bigger umbrella. But the thing is, they were set up because it was clear that the system was not allowing for those Pacific or ethnic or other perspectives to be brought into the policy process. So again, it goes back to, why are you actually making these changes? Is it to make better public services? It's to provide efficiency? It's to provide more robust advice? And they haven't made the case for it.
1: Labor's finance spokesperson Barbara Edmonds, always a pleasure to chat. Thank you very much for your time. We went a wee bit over. My apologies. You have a lovely day.
2: Yeah, mate, ducky. Take care.
1: You're listening to Pacific Mornings. Shane Jones with us in a moment. Stick around.
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4: It is 28 minutes to 8 o'clock on this beautiful Thursday morning. Te ao manui, my friends. Let's get into your weather, traffic and airports update for the day, kick-starting with your weather. Northland, it's mainly fine. However, we've got areas of morning fog and isolated showers in the north and the east. Auckland to Manawatu, including Coromandel Peninsula, Bay of Plenty in the central high country, also Hawke's Bay and Wairarapa, fine apart from areas of morning fog and frost. In Gisborne, we got morning low cloud and then the isolated showers as well, and then it's a fine day today. Horowhenua, Kapiti and Wellington, mostly cloudy with drizzle, possible this morning. Marlborough, Nelson, Buller, Canterbury, Otago and Southland, it's fine for most, with frost in the morning and the night, but some areas of cloud and fog. And Grey and Westland districts in Fieldland is mostly cloudy with isolated showers, but some longer fine spells, breaks, that is, north in the glaciers. And finally, in the Chatham Islands, we have cloudy periods today. Nothing new to report on in terms of your traffic update for Auckland and Wellington and two airports in the main centres in Auckland. NZ5127 to Tauranga at 7:50am this morning has been cancelled. And then NZ527 to Christchurch at 8am has also been cancelled. Of course, we do suggest that you check your airport websites and your airlines for updated information on your travel this morning. And that is your weather, traffic and airports update for the hour. It is 26 minutes to 8 o'clock on 531 PI. Good morning.

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1: You're listening to Pacific Mornings on 531 PI with me, William Toretti. Good to be in your company. Now, this week in Wellington, Pacific Fisheries Ministers have been gathering for a major regional meeting, the first time in 18 years New Zealand has hosted it. Now, at the centre of the talks are issues like illegal fishing, boosting returns from Pacific tuna, and how to better support coastal communities that rely on the ocean. Chairing the discussions is Oceans and Fisheries Minister Shane Jones, who joins us now. Very good morning to you, Minister. I want to kick it off by asking, the Pacific supplies more than half of the world's traded tuna. Why aren't Pacific nations getting a fairer slice of the profits?
2: Well, no one makes more money in terms of the Indian Ocean, Atlantic Ocean, Mediterranean than the Pacific nations. They can always do more. Sadly, there are some big challenges associated with trying to run manufacturing and processing centres in the Pacific, distance from markets. But look, a lot of the nations do receive nigh on half $1 billion in a collective sense from access fees. So we can do better, but it would be wrong to say that it's an insignificant amount of money.
1: Right, so is it red tape that's the issue? Do we need to cut through regulation more broadly in the region? What is it?
2: Yeah, well, it's also a matter of the distant fishing nations complying with the rules. Fish in two places. You either fish in the sovereign waters of the island nations or you fish on the high seas. If you manage to fish on the high seas, then you don't have to pay because you can escape the gaze of the island nations. But if you're on sovereign waters, you pay to play.
1: Gotcha. Look, you've announced more funding for the Foreign Fisheries Agency. Talk us through that and how ultimately it'll support the Pacific.
2: Well, New Zealand has a key role to play ensuring that the surveillance, ensuring that the training, the systems are continually evolving. We're dealing with massive nations, not the least of which is the EU, China, United States of America. And we've got to do the heavy lifting. Australia is there as well. That money will certainly not go astray. And we've got people from Marshall Islands, the other Micronesian states, right down to our Polynesian cousins, including Solomon's, PNG. So everyone is in town and we're all off to Porirua to have a look at a big fish factory and then into the Horowhenua for a retreat.
1: Well, okay, look, only a few more questions for you. Illegal fishing continues to rob Pacific countries of millions. Are we winning that fight at all? Are the criminals still, you know, one step ahead?
2: Well, the reality is it's a rolling maul, but each year you have new challenges. For example, El Nino, otherwise known as the little boy, means that the fish will head further east. And when the fish, it's a pelagic resource, remember, go further east, you'll see more activity in the high seas. Now, the high seas are regulated under the UN. Good luck in that regard. So each year creates its own challenges.
1: One of the big items this week is the future of the US Fisheries Treaty. How significant is that discussion for the Pacific?
2: Well, the US is a big stake in the Pacific. It's obviously distracted in other parts of the world at the moment. But a fairly high-powered delegation was in town over the last week or so. They've begun engaging and negotiating with the FFA, which once again is a fishing forum agency located in Honiara. It represents the interests of all the island nation states. And there's a positive relationship there. They allocate around $60 million US on a regular basis, and their tuna fleet is active, but more in the eastern Pacific.
1: Gotcha. Look, finally, how important is it that Pacific countries own more of the supply chain rather than just selling the fish they catch, frankly?
2: Yeah, well, that's the existential question. Yeah. But it's not just a question for the Pacific nations, it's all food producers. And we've always got to bear in mind that the manufacturing and food processing capital of the world is Southeast Asia. Cheap labour, subsidised access to electricity, So there is a big deal of interest in working together. There's an East, there's an initiative called the East Britain Initiative being promoted by Papua New Guinea. We, there are already fish processing factories located, one in American Samoa. There's another one up in Solomons. They've been around for a long time, but there's scope to do a lot. Now, there's scope to increase.
1: Look, let's end on a fun one. Minister, I mean, how things in the New Zealand First camp? Are you the long-awaited leader in waiting?
2: Well, we've got our rangatira, and he's not going anywhere soon. We don't want him to go anywhere soon. He's hugely popular with our members, gets great cut through in the voting public, and him and I have been around in politics a long time, so no, him and I are going to be joined at the hip, and we're going to smash open this election, and we're going to override these polls that continually understate our support.
1: Well, it's appreciate your time this morning, Mātua. You have a lovely day, eh?
2: Ka pai. See ya. Bye.
1: See you. Bye.

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1: You in a dancing mood there, Levi? After that banger? Oh, you're listening to Pacific Mornings on 531 PI with William and Levi. Good to be with you this Thursday, the 2nd of July. Top pick in terms of music there for you this morning. We like to keep it fresh and want to get you in the dancing mood, apparently. It's 10 minutes until 8 o'clock. Now, I just want to do a wee bit of a fact check because we're all about the truth here at Pacific Mornings on MPMN. So I just want to fact check something that Barbara Edmonds, Labour's finance spokesperson, mentioned. She said that the Ministry for Pacific Peoples, I'm paraphrasing here, but this was the gist of it, was started under Labour with Winnie Labour. Now, I just want to correct that for the record. The Ministry for Pacific Peoples actually began in 1984 when Labour took office with Richard Preble becoming the first Minister of Pacific Island Affairs, and a dedicated Pacific Island Affairs unit was established. Then, on the 1st of July 1990, the unit became the standalone Ministry of Pacific Island Affairs. Preble held the portfolio until National took office later that year when old mate Bill Birch became the minister. Now, the ministry and the ministerial portfolio were renamed the Ministry for Pacific Peoples and Minister for Pacific Peoples on the 22nd of December in 2015 to better reflect New Zealand's diverse Pacific communities. Just thought that was important, worth pointing out. And other than that, though, really thoroughly enjoyed chatting with Babs. You know, she knows her stuff, you know. And I think that it's important. It is a hell of a role that you're taking. If she is indeed the next finance minister for this country, you've got to know your stuff. I look back at some of the finance ministers we've had in time. Love or loathe her, Ruth Richardson's another one that knows economics. She knows policy up and down the wazoo. So I like Ruth Richardson for that reason. She's very much a conviction finance minister. She, to this day, stands by the budget, the mother of all budgets of the early 90s that she, of course, brought out and which kind of ultimately led to her untimely demise as the finance minister. Then I look at other finance ministers we've had. So Michael Cullen, another very interesting guy that held that portfolio for quite some time. Bill English, of course, led during the rockstar economy or the so-called rockstar economy. And then we had in recent years Grant Robertson under Jacinda Ardern. And of course, who we have now, Nicola Willis, finance minister. It is a tough gig. It is a tough gig. I do not envy anyone that takes on that job. Oh, I want to play a game, actually. My favourite finance ministers, based purely on the reform and I don't necessarily back what they did, but just based purely on the way in which they stand by their record, I'd say up there, definitely Michael Cullen, Bill English, Roger Douglas, Ruth Richardson, very, very good, competent finance ministers, each in their own unique way. Not saying that I agree with their direction, just that they knew their stuff. Coming up for you on the program, we'll turn our attention to New Caledonia very shortly and its provincial election. Of course, the results are out. We will get in-depth reaction from a Kanaki solidarity group here in Aotearoa. Keen to hear their perspective on that. We'll also chat about the Cook Islands upcoming election as well. August 12th, the race is on. The race is quite a short race as well. The opposition is not too happy about the fact of just how short and stint it is. August 12th is the big day when they will obviously hold their election. So we'll try and get some reaction for you. You're listening to Pacific Mornings, the show that informs, educates and entertains. Wonderful to be in your company. Reach out to us at any time, left, right, centre in between. Pacific Mornings at pmn.co.nz. The Facebook page 531PI, the text machine 531. All the usual avenues to get in touch with us to share your views, your thoughts, your opinions on the stories of the day. It's Thursday, the 2nd of July. Time now for more of the music you know and love. I hope that last track got you in the mood to dance. What's the next track?
2: It's going to do the same thing to you, my friend.
1: Wow.
2: Justin Timberlake, Can't Stop the Feeling.
1: Wow.
2: 531PI. Good morning.

0: news at 8, Malolele, I'm Levi Matautia Morgan. National and Labour agree there should be some form of costings unit to consider election year policies independently, but disagree on how it should be implemented. National's finance spokesperson says she supported a light-touch costings unit that would run the ruler over costings for political parties. Labour's deputy leader said her party supported the idea and had members put in place that would be sent to select committee if National backed it. Labour's finance spokesperson, Barbara Edmonds, says her proposal would see an independent parliamentary budget officer publish full costings of major parties' election manifestos.
1: It's a unit that checks the government's budgets and their books, provides an independent view for policy costings. For example, for us, a fares cap on public transport, this costings unit can make sure that those numbers add up. So it takes away that political debate about who's got the biggest fiscal hole or can you afford this? And it can really be a policy contest of ideas.
0: The New Zealand Nurses Organisation is calling for an independent inquiry into the death of a man at Waikato Hospital's emergency department. The man was found unconscious in the ED toilet after waiting 9 hours to be seen. The Nurses Union said the man's death will also be tough on staff who will be thinking about all the things they could have done but didn't have time or resources for. NZNO Chief Executive Paul Galter says he does not trust Health New Zealand handling the investigation.
2: People have stopped believing Te Whatu Ora, and it's particularly galling that it's investigating its own bad behaviour. And this has got to be addressed straight away, and the best place to address it is by going to someone who's independent, who can actually look at what was going on, not just on the day, but behind the scenes in terms of why that ED and other EDs in this country are chronically understaffed.
0: Black market cigarettes sold in Auckland have even more harmful chemicals than regular smokes, including higher levels of uranium. An investigation by RNZ shows illicit smokes are being sold over the counter at prices well below retail value and without any of the health warnings or quitline numbers required by law. Specialists at the University of Auckland sampled a packet of Chesterfield Blue covered in the health warnings and quitline information required by law, and two black market smokes, a Double Happiness and Hong Tushin 1956 cigarettes. Organic and medicinal chemistry professor David Barker says the black market smokes contain unusual metals that you wouldn't expect to find in plants.
3: You know, in the Double Happy, I was actually really surprised there were some lots of kind of unusual metals that maybe you wouldn't expect to find in plants. And there was high levels of tin, indium, cesium, and even uranium that wasn't found in the other two cigarettes. The 1956 White had antimony, lead. We all know how bad lead is, and bismuth.
0: Through the sports now, Tongan athlete Ata Mama Tu'uta Faiva says competing at her third Commonwealth Games next month will be a tougher challenge than before. Tu'uta Faiva says more females are now competing in shot put, and that will make the Glasgow Games competitive. The 29-year-old made the finals of the 2018 Games and is still chasing her first medal at the Commonwealth event. She starts her competition in Glasgow with the qualifying round on July the 28th. And that's PMN News at 8. For more Pacific news and sports, go to pmn.co.nz.
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4: 3 minutes past 8 o'clock, Thursday the 2nd of July. You're with William Teresi this hour. If you can hear construction behind me, blame Auckland Council for deciding to do construction.

construction on a road that I didn't even know needed construction. Yeah, that's where your ratepayer dollar's going, my friends. Good to be in your company, nevertheless. It adds to the atmosphere. Welcome. We're broadcasting to you live from Tamaki Makaurau. Sunny, bright and early. Looks fabulous here. I hope wherever you're listening in across the country that it's a similar story for you too. Up and down the country, of course, you can listen to us. We're available on our radio frequencies. 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And you can also stream us live on our website, pmn.co.nz, or go along to iHeartRadio, 531PI. Just type it in there. You can listen to us anywhere in the world. Now, I want to pick up on a talanoa that we had in the last hour with Barbara Edmonds, Labour's finance spokesperson. We spoke about, well, she touched on it really, the International Monetary Fund, although she called it the IMF. If you didn't know what that is, just a bit more context for you. The International Monetary Fund delivered its annual assessment of New Zealand's economy this week, and the message is fairly blunt. Get your books in order. It says the government needs to tighten spending, improve productivity and consider broad tax reform, including a possible capital gains tax, changes to superannuation such as lifting the retirement age. It also warns that global uncertainty, including oil shocks, is weighing on growth, with inflation still expected to sit above target before easing next year. Now, on monetary policy, the IMF says the Reserve Bank may need to be moving more carefully but firmly to ensure inflation doesn't become entrenched. That's really important. If you're wondering what on earth, this is a whole lot of gobbledygook you're talking about, William. Basically, inflation, of course, is what, I feel like I don't need to treat you like you're a child. You know what inflation is. It's ultimately what makes goods and services a lot more expensive. So it's, you know, for things like your groceries, inflation, things like inflation of house prices, all that jazz. Anyway, it's a fairly full prescription from the monetary, from the IMF rather. Spend less, tax differently, work longer and plan for an ageing population is basically the gist of it, my takeaway from it. Now, I don't want to sound facetious, but I mean, it really is what they told us. That's what they're saying to New Zealand. These guys come down to this country and then they tell us what we need to do. And I'll put it again. Spend less, tax differently, work longer, plan for an ageing population. That is effectively what the IMF told us this week. Now, here's the thing. There's always a bit of irony when these international institutions fly in with the list of you should do this, you should do that. Feels a bit like Big Brother turning up at your house, doesn't it? Kind of like rearranging the furniture as well and reminding you to vacuum under the couch. And yes, some of the advice is economically sound. I'm not an economist, by the way. I have a deep interest in how the economy works, but I'm not an economist. But you can understand why it grates a bit. These are global bodies applying a fairly standard rule book to a country dealing with very localised pressures. Just my thought on that. World's Word 2.0, if you will. Coming up for you on the program very shortly, we'll be joined by Dr. David Small. Now, he's from the Kanaki Solidarity Aotearoa Group. We're going to chat about New Caledonia's election results. The official results are in from this week's provincial elections, confirming a strong win for pro-France parties in the south, while pro-independence groups remain influential in the north. We'll get Dr. David Small's perspective on that. And we'll also have a wee bit of a chat about Cook Islands politics as well. They're heading to the polls on August 12th. So it's a busy show for you this hour. Back with you in just a moment. Time now for more of the music you know and love. We'll be right back.

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1: It is 11 minutes past 8 o'clock, Thursday the 2nd of July. You're with William Teresi. Now in New Caledonia, the official results are in from the provincial elections, confirming a strong win for pro-France parties in the south, while pro-independence groups remain influential in the north and the Loyalty Islands. With no single bloc holding outright total control, attention now turns to coalition talks and much more. To perhaps get a perspective on this and what it could mean for, say, the pro-independence camp, I'm joined now by Kaneki Aotearoa Solidarity's Dr. David Small. Great to have you back on. Thanks for your time.
2: Kia ora, William. Thank you.
1: First up, what do you make of the election results and what do you think it tells us about the political appetite or temperature in New Caledonia?
2: Well, these provincial elections. So this is the main political decision making in Kanaki, and they're divided into three different provinces, and there's a lot of power in each of these provinces. And these elections were supposed to have been held years ago, and they were postponed and postponed and postponed. And so I think we need to see the results in the context of that. When I was there last year with a delegation from the Pacific, the independence movement had been pushing to have these elections, and they just kept on being postponed. And then the French waited until the most optimal time, and then they announced them, and suddenly there was a big rush, and they put an extra 10,000 people on the list. These are lists that are normally the subject of a lot of discussion and debate about who gets on and so on. So there's a lot of questions about the nature of the list, about only being seven polling booths and all the rest of it. And from the Canuck side, there's the feeling that they've organized these logistics to disadvantage them as much as they can. The other thing that's favoured the anti-independent side is that they've had a united group. Well, a sort of united group. The group that has united and that right-wing thing are all pretty extreme. So there were some anti-independence groups that are a bit more reasonable, a bit more modest, but they've been squeezed out. And there's been other groups. There's a 5% threshold there too, same as in New Zealand. So there's a lot of other smaller trying to be, looking at social issues and so on, and they've kind of been squeezed out. Mm. So the FLNKS is actually, well, the independence movement has done pretty well. They've stopped the loyalists from getting an absolute majority. Mm. A lot will depend, as you said, on the relationship with the that Leve Oceanien, which is that party in the middle, mostly from Pacific Island immigrants from Wallace and Futuna. So they'll be the balance of power in terms of who controls the Congress. But the three provinces, the southern province controlled by the loyalists, and the islands and northern provinces controlled by the independentists.
1: Right. With that being said, and thank you for the background on that in the context of those results, I suppose for pro-France parties, the strengthening in the south, though, do you think that is a clear rejection of the appetite for independence, or a bit more nuanced?
2: No. I mean, they've always had a majority in the south.
1: Yeah.
2: That southern province has always been controlled by them. And, you know, when I was there a year ago, and in the time before that too, the pro-independence groups were pretty confident that they might be able to wrest control from the south, and that's probably why that's played a big part in why the elections were delayed and delayed and delayed. And as well, and the other thing is that the independence movement was a bit divided too, because in the meantime there was this Bougival process on the whole question of independence and so on, which is another whole separate thing, and that divided the movement for a while. That is now dead, that whole project that the French government were pushing. But although it's dead, it has succeeded in what they wanted to do in terms of creating that division. So the what was the United FLNKS list, you know, as recently as just 2024 in the last legislative elections, is now broken in two, and that undermines things. But that southern control is difficult too, because, you know, the anti-independence groups have really been weaponizing that. They control the resources, and they have been really putting a squeeze on the Kanak areas. They've been pushing people out of social housing. They've been cutting sort of transport and support for schools. They've been imposing very strict residential requirements and having to prove of residence and trying to deprive people of resources. So the tension that's been created by their control over the south, I think, is going to get higher and higher. So I know it's being presented as a big victory for the anti-independence movement, but the people I've spoken to in Kanaki don't feel like that at all. They feel like the movement has held its vote quite well in difficult circumstances, and the broader picture about what happens with independence. You know, they've stopped some really bad things from happening, and that's now all kind of up in the air and still to be resolved.
1: Yeah, and that's the point. I mean, look, I mean, in your view, bottom line, are we any closer to, say, some kind of lasting settlement on New Caledonia's future, or are we still stuck in the thick of the same cycle, frankly?
2: No progress, really. I mean, the progress has been that the two major initiatives of the French government and the anti-independence population there have been thwarted. The original unfreezing of the list was opposed and effectively killed by the uprising that took place in 2020, a couple of years ago. And the Bougival thing, which was their sort of manoeuvre to get around that, that's also been destroyed. So the independence movement had progress like that. They've also had that whole legal process where a whole lot of those leaders were taken to France and charged with inciting things. That's been completely thrown out of court now. So just in the last kind of month or so. But now what's happening is that, you know, people are starting to look towards the presidential elections in France next year. And so, you know, there's just a big, they're saying there's just going to be another process where yet another one of Macron's ministers will come and get people to sit around and talk, and they'll come with a project and make no progress at all. So it's still as stuck as it ever was. The pro-independence people are still as determined as they ever were. And unfortunately, in the meantime, the anti-independence people have got their hands on the levers of power and the resources, and it looks as though they will just be able to continue to weaponize them and make daily life just that much harder for Kanak people in the meantime.
1: All right. Look, if we taking analysis, I suppose, out of this for just a moment, in your own, like, view, are you dismayed? I mean, how would you characterise your sentiment towards this result?
2: No, I don't find this result too disturbing, and okay. The people that I've spoken to don't. It could have been worse, given that, you know, there were some quite deep divisions that France managed to manufacture, it's hard. You look at the division over things there, and it's the independence movement are dealing with a very experienced, wily customer in France in trying to create these sort of divisions and, you know, offering you, you know, a few crumbs or a scone or a slice of bread, and do you hold out and do you hold out? So I think in all the circumstances and in all of the sort of logistical obstacles that they put in place with these lists and everything leading up to this, the independence movement is not feeling as though this is a defeat at all. They're still feeling like they're in a strong position.
1: All right. Kariki Arthur Dole, Solidarity's spokesperson. Dr. David Small, appreciate your time as always. You have a lovely day.
2: Thanks, William.
1: You're listening to Pacific Mornings on 531 PI. I'll be back with you in a moment. Stick around.

0: If you see someone in trouble in the water, think flotation first. 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Sadly, too many rescuers drown from trying to help. Remember the four R's: recognize, respond, rescue, revive.
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4: It is 28 minutes past 8 o'clock now on this beautiful Thursday morning. Te ao manu ia, my friends. Let's get into your weather, traffic and airports update for the day. Kick-starting with your weather. In Northland, it's mainly fine. However, areas of morning fog and isolated showers in the north and also the east. Auckland to Manawatu, including Coromandel Peninsula, Bay of Plenty and the Central High Country, also Hawke's Bay and Wairarapa. Fine day today, apart from some areas of morning fog and frost. We've got a morning low cloud in Gisborne today with some isolated showers, then we've got a fine day today. It's mostly cloudy in Horowhenua, Kapiti and Wellington, with drizzle possible in the morning. Melbourne, Nelson, Buller, Canterbury, Otago and Southland, it's fine for most, with frost morning and night tonight, but some areas of cloud and fog as well. Grey and Westland districts with Fieldland as well, mostly cloudy with isolated showers, some longer fine spell breaks north of the glaciers, and finally the Chatham Islands, we've got some cloudy periods today. Nothing new to report on in terms of your traffic update for Auckland and Wellington this morning. Very similar to your airports in the main centres. Nothing new to report on, which is good news for a Thursday. Of course, we do suggest that you check your airport website and your airlines for updated information on your travel this morning. And that is your weather, traffic and airports update for the hour. It is 29 minutes past 8 o'clock on 531 PR. Good morning.

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1: You're listening to Pacific Mornings on 531 PI with me, William Tariti, Thursday the 2nd of July. Now, the Cook Islands election is quite literally now just weeks away with voters heading to the polls. August 12th is the magic day. Now, the big question is whether the opposition can force a change of government or if Prime Minister Mark Brown will secure another term for his party. I'm joined now for reaction to that by the Cook Islands United Party leader, Te Ariki Heather. Very good morning to you. Thank you for your time. Kia ora.
2: Kia ora, William. Kia ora, the listeners of Radio PI.
1: Hey, look, thanks for your time. Look, what do you make now that the election date's been set for August 12th? Are you ready or is it too soon?
2: We're ready, William. We've been ready since the beginning of this year. We've been working hard, getting all our manifesto policies ready. And, of course, there's other meetings that we've had right up to now. So not surprised the Prime Minister called it early again, but we are certainly ready.
1: And then talk to me about what are the key priorities for voters in the Cook Islands this election and what are you offering them?
2: Well, one of the key policies for us is the water tariffs that's been charged to the people, especially on Rarotonga. Mm-hmm. And it's a huge undertaking for the people at this time when high cost of everything else, and also for this is a major factor for the all residents living on Rarotonga, especially those homes that really can't afford the amount of charges that has been relayed on the people of the Cook Islands or Rarotonga.
1: Okay. With that being said, what's the mood like on the ground? Are people ready for change? I caught up with Prime Minister Mark Brown just 2 weeks ago. I spoke with him in Rarotonga. He thinks the momentum's on his side. Is he right?
2: I doubt that very much, William, because the mood, the sense, the calling, and you know, the people now is really coming up, and the people are sort of voicing their, they want to change. They want to change immediately. So that's why I say calling the election already is an advantage to us, or really is an advantage to the United Party.
1: Okay. And what about the opposition side in general? You've also got the Cook Islands Democratic Party. I've heard that there's been some switches and changes between parties in the opposition at the moment. What do you make of that? Is that true?
2: Well, I can't really say for the Democratic Party. They, you know, they have the issues with, inside their camp as well. Mm. So I don't really sort of have anything to say about the Democratic Party. Mm. All of this is very much sort of like concentrating on the United Party to win this election. That's how confident I am and we are.
1: Mm. And with that being said, I mean, look, when you're out, you're walking the campaign, I mean, what is the key priority for people apart from the water the situation?
2: Well, the people, the major factor for the people, not only here, but the outcome is in the increase in prices, you know, the inflation costs, and everything is going up. That's one of the key ones. But also, everything is now has been imported, and then hardly in the agriculture field. And this is one area that we have focused on, and we think, and we know, this is the area we have to go back to the land and plant the land, and not only that, spend more time fishing. You know, the real reason again for this one, William, is getting people motivated to actually go back to the land and also fishing, but most importantly to rely on our local food, because as of the news of today is 51.6% of our population is NCD. So we've talked about this since January this year, and it's a focus for us to try and reduce NCDs in the Cook Island, and the only way we can do that is go back to the land, plant and vegetables and everything else. And that, again, will reduce the cost of daily lives of people here. Mm. So that's our major focus here at this time. So when we take government, we're going to really increase the budget for agriculture, but also the manpower in that area and encourage our people to go back and plant in the land.
1: Okay. And with all of that in mind, Prime Minister Mark Brown says the country has managed to avoid a 5% GDP drop because of tourist numbers. He also that comes off the back of the Ministry of Finance and Economic Management recently warning of a worst-case scenario to your island nation's GDP and a potential rise in inflation. Is the Prime Minister too rosy in his outlook?
2: Yeah, I think you made that right, William. It's too rosy for him to look at that outlook, but he on the ground, and also the outside, his people have been, you know, is otherwise saying it's not as rosy as the primes I think it is, because the increase in our freight costs and everything else will be a huge impact for all imported goods to the country now, but more so in the area of our diddly is rising as well. So I disagree with the Prime Minister.
1: Okay, final question for you. We know that in recent years the relationship with New Zealand's been a bit testy under Mark Brown. I mean, what would you do in an ideal world? So you're successful after the election. How would you look to strengthen that relationship with New Zealand? And would you be keen on pursuing a Cook Islands passport?
2: not with the Cook Islands passport there, William.
1: Yep.
2: This is the stance, and this is one of the factors that issues people have been concerned about, and likewise the Cook Islands United Party. And our plan is once we take government, we wait until the 7th of November when New Zealand makes the their decision who's the government, and looking at next year will be sort of a priority for us to come across to New Zealand and sort of like to discuss our relationship and to make sort of like a serious confirmation that we will never in the Cook Islands have our own passport, but because of that long relationship with New Zealand, right up to date. And certainly this government, the Cook Islands by the government under the leadership of Minister Mark Brown, today is sort of like is still a thorn in our backside, and the people, you know, we can't trust him. People at Cook Islands give him another term, because you know, it's not as rosy as everybody thinks. Make up, kiss and make up again. So certainly, William, it's a major one for us, and again as for the country as well. We love our relationship with our New Zealand, with our people in New Zealand, Australia and everywhere else, and we want to keep the New Zealand associated or citizenship with New Zealand. That's our view, and also confirmation on that one, William.
1: Right. That is Cook Islands United Party leader Te Ariki Heather. Very appreciate your time this morning. All the very best with the election campaign, and it definitely sounds like you're ready to go. So looking forward to the result. Thank you very much.
2: I appreciate for the call, but also certainly we will be talking after the election on the 12th anyway, William.
1: Yeah, absolutely.
2: Thank you very much.
1: Thank you very much. That is Te Ariki Heather there, Maitaki. You're listening to Pacific Mornings. Back with you in a moment. Stick around.

0: All new Pacific Mornings with Will on 531
1: VI. This is Pacific Mornings, 15 minutes until 9 o'clock. William Tomiti in your company. I've really got a bee in my bonnet about the International Monetary Fund at the moment. Now, you're probably like, oh, William, you're a loser. Go, you know, think of other things to be angry about. But no, I'm not even angry. I think if anything, I'm just like, I mean, of course we should have them here. For context, if you like, what are you on about? The International Monetary Fund delivered its annual assessment of our economy, and basically they've told us, get your books in order. I mean, no one, you know, is saying we shouldn't get our books in order. And you didn't have to be Sherlock to determine that. It says the government needs to tighten spending, improve productivity and consider broader tax reform, including the possible capital gains tax and changes to superannuation, such as lifting the retirement age. It also warns that global uncertainty, including oil shocks, is weighing on growth, with inflation still expected to sit above target before easing early next year. Well, easing next year, should I say. Levi, I'll bring you into this because I think it's always nice to get an on-the-ground perspective. The idea that the International Monetary Fund is talking about is lifting superannuation. So basically you having to work longer. It's at 65 now. Would you be okay with working more beyond 65? Or do you think you'll be rich before 65?
2: Well, that's the plan. I don't know, man. I don't know. It depends on the type of human that I am. I don't think about, like, my Nana, who's not here with us anymore, but if I think about what that was like for her, it was such a relief to be able to retire at a certain age, you know what I mean, not have to work so much longer, because her working experience is way different to mine.
1: That's right.
2: I mean, she was grinding from early teens,
1: yeah.
2: You know what I mean? And so, for me personally, I don't know, I have to wait to get there, but
1: yeah.
2: I think that's a good question, that's a good thought.
1: I'd be okay with working longer, but that's because of the job in which I occupy, yeah. Right, or yeah. The industry I'm in. It's not a physically labour-intensive job. Now, I feel for those that are in those kind of more physically demanding jobs, right, because the prospect of having to work longer and hurting your body in the process of it, not a great idea. But equally, I'm also like, you know, at some point we are living longer. Generally, not Māori and Pacifica. Sadly, we're behind in that respect. Perhaps it should be means tested. Maybe that's the best way to get this across the line, is maybe it's a hard sell to lift the retirement age, so instead we should means test it. Now, it's a bit convoluted to have to try and means test it, but I sit very uncomfortably with the fact and the prospect that, say, the Zuru owners, for example, the Mowbrays, are entitled to, when they come to, you know, age at 65, they'd be entitled to the superannuation,
2: yeah.
1: When they're already rich anyway. And I don't, it's not to say that I think that they'd claim it or take it. Maybe they wouldn't. I don't know them, you know. But, yeah, it's the whole problem, I think, even with Labour's policy platform, in some ways, this kind of universal scheme, right, where, you know, we'll make it cheaper across the board for everyone, for public transport, or we'll make it cheaper education for everyone. It's all well and good, but you're also giving, you know, that money to people that don't need it. It was a really good argument from one of my favourite commentators. He sits on the side of right side of politics. Might I add, I like left-wing commentators as well.
2: Just making that clear.
1: If you're listening this morning and you're ready to jump in and attack, I like both spectrums. Anyway, and basically, this right-wing commentator just suggested that, you know, why should I be able to go to my GP and have those three GP visits a year that are free when I already make more than enough money that I don't need it? So I understand his argument, but equally I also understand the argument, well, we need to lift the playing field for everyone. So, look, I hate occupying this space. Look, William occupies a very annoying space in politics where I sit on the fence for much of it, and fence-sitting centrists, as they like to call us. But I think, you know, everything's not so black and white, and that's what I like about the Opportunity Party at the moment, is they're speaking my language, shall, you know, let's stop thinking through the left and right wing ideology and find middle ground. That's just my view. I'll be back with you in just a moment. This is Pacific Mornings. Stick around.

0: all new Pacific Mornings with Will on 531 VI.
1: And we've come towards the end of another show. Thank you very much for your time on Pacific Mornings. I'm William Teresi. Thank you to all the guests we had on the show today. Hey, a heads up for you that we've got your 9 o'clock news still to come with Levi. Then it's Island time. And I'll be back with you bright and early from the usual time of 6 a.m. Oh, look at me trying to start an hour later tomorrow. That's a joke. We'll be joined by our Deputy Prime Minister, David Seymour, plus much more in the lineup as well. I hope you can join us then. I look forward to chatting with David. I want to talk about the rally that he had at the weekend, his lock Labour out chant and unlocking New Zealand's potential, in his words. We'll also talk about this consolidating ministry and government departments idea. I saw on the ACT Party's flowchart that they provided it, and the flowchart basically just shows you how they want to consolidate. Well, maybe it's organisational charts, the more accurate way. How they want to basically consolidate government departments. Surprisingly, the Pacific People's Ministry is still on that list. So I'm like, oh, maybe they don't want to get rid of it. We shall see. I'll ask David tomorrow. I'll catch you tomorrow from the usual time of 6 a.m. Have another lovely day in the Dream Factory. Bye for now.

0: 15 minutes at 9, Bulavinaka, I'm Levi Matautia Morgan. Momentum is building for the much-anticipated New Zealand release of the live-action remake of Moana next week. For Sayuli Dwayne The Rock Johnson, this version of Moana is a deeply personal connection to family, ancestry and identity. The legendary actor and filmmaker says the experience of stepping into Maui in live-action form carried a sense of responsibility and selflessness inspired by his family and ancestors. The live-action remake builds on success of the original 2016 animated film, which became a global favourite and a cultural milestone for Pacific storytelling on screen.
1: Animated version of Maui, inspired by my grandfather, was amazing. I loved it. But you are in a booth, and it is voice. But I love being on set, and I love action, and I love real human beings and real connection. And when I first dressed up as Maui for the first time, full hair, I looked at myself in the mirror, and I was looking at my grandfather, and it really moved me.
0: Five people have been arrested and more than a million cigarettes are seized as part of an effort to crack down on black market tobacco trade. The Illicit Tobacco Action Group, made up of police, customs and health officials, searched 21 properties, including 8 stores and 6 homes in Auckland, Rotorua and Waikato. Along with the seizure, they also recovered roughly $170,000 cash, and it was estimated that the 1.3 million cigarettes represented more than $2 million in evaded tobacco excise. Customs Assistant Controller for Intelligence and Investigations, Terry Brown, is encouraging the public to speak up if they see something suspicious.
2: Illicit tobacco and other associated crime and community harm that comes with it is everyone's problem. We need to be vigilant and speak up when you see something suspicious. So there are a number of channels that are available. Crime Stoppers tip-off commenced this investigation, so please make use of these reporting channels.
0: Labor is promising to repeal the health and safety legislation, which passed its third reading in Parliament this week. The legislation reserves changes brought by the 2015 Health and Safety at Work Act, passed in response to the Pike River tragedy. Workplace Relations and Safety Minister Brooke Van Velden said the bill would restore clarity, common sense and focus to New Zealand's work health and safety system by focusing on critical risk. In terms of sports now, Super Rugby Pacific has confirmed the revamped competition structure for the 2027 season, featuring an expanded regular season and new high-stakes final series. The season will begin on Friday the 12th of February, with the competition's 10 teams going head-to-head across the extended 17-week regular season. The extra week combined with a reduction in buys from 2 to 1 means each team will play 16 regular season matches, two more than 2026. Super Rugby Pacific Chief Executive Jack Mesley said the refreshed format had to be designed to make the most of the 20-week competition window while delivering a more compelling final series. And that's PMN News at 9. For more Pacific news and sports, go to pmn.co.nz.
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0: 531 weather.
1: Morena talo falava malo lava le soi fua male langi ma wa mai oto. Half of day. Tele lava le soi go look at our weather Tāmiki Makaurau and Northland. Bit of morning fogs will be slowly clearing in by now and a bit of showers coming in from on the north and east. Tāmiki Makaurau to Manawatu, Coromandel Peninsula, Bayou Plenty, Central High Country and through to Hawke's Bay and Wairarapa. It's fine. Some morning fog in some areas, a bit of frost as well. And then also mostly fine in Gisborne and Horowhenua to Wellington. Often cloudy, bit of drizzle this morning. Hopefully should be cleared. And then Nelson, Bulleen, Marlborough, Canterbury, Otago, Southland. Fine at first, bit of morning. And also there will be a few clouds later at night as well. And mainly in the valleys and basins. And Grey and Westland District also in Fiordland. Bit of showers coming in, but otherwise we're going to be expecting some long fine breaks on the north of the glaciers and then Chatham Island cloudy periods. And we're currently sitting at Tamaki Makaurau, about 7 degrees, so it's slowly going to warm up. Well, going to warm you up with this guy, Maoli. Shoot down, it's 8 minutes past 9 right here on Island Time. Talofa.

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Like a beat of our heart. 531 PI.

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1: Talo falava ma lole le faka lo falayatu. Great to have your company, and wow, it's been an amazing journey this morning. No ma hard mai. How are you feeling today? Yeah. Great. Well, we've got more coming up on the show this morning. We'll have our check-in, and also we'll play the interview, and we're talking about an event that is going to be happening, coming near you on January. But we're talking about the Eighth Wonder making their debut in Rotorua this summer. And we had the opportunity to be talking to Joel Shanbolt from LAB and Pipi Wharaurua Campbell from Corella, the blue-eyed Māori. What a great opportunity talking to them yesterday. And we'll be replaying that interview very, very, very soon. But right now, coming up next will be our Samoan news in the Samoan language. We're going to kick off with a good old classic. Credence Clearwater, Bamboo Rising is 5:31 p.m.

0: Time.
1: Talo falava malo lele bulavanak and welcome back to Island Time and on 531 PI. Now the good thing is that Matariki is coming up very soon and we'll focus on bringing people together. But today we're talking about music, culture and community. Now this summer, 8th Wonder debut Rotorua bringing together some of Aotearoa's biggest artists for a day of live music. That you we all won't forget. Now joining me now, we got Joel Shadbolt from LAB. Yes, I know. Don't get too excited. Calm down. And we got also PP Campbell from Corella. Now also Malo Lava Soy Fua Malangi Ma. No my heart of my fuckapity mate, kia ora.
2: Kia ora.
3: Kia ora, bro. Thanks for having us,
1: yeah.
3: Man.
1: Yeah, let's take a breath after.
2: Yeah.
1: I know you guys had a busy day. Let's calm down. All right. Take us on this journey, boys. First of all, when you heard about 8th Wonder, what made you guys decide let's do it?
3: Yeah, man, it's a bit of a new thing for us as LAB. We're kind of dabbling in putting on our own show and putting on not just our own show, sorry, our own festival alongside Loop, who we've been working with for the last 10 years as our label and also helping us put on our own shows in the past. So we know we're, combined, we're a pretty unstoppable team and it's a well-oiled machine. So it's really exciting to bring 8th Wonder to Rotorua. And it's the first year of this festival, man. It's first crack at it. So really excited to have the likes of Corella on board and Sir Dave Dolbin and, a bunch of others. It's going to be great, man.
1: Corella, you've heard it, honestly, we can talk about it. There's so many names that we want to mention, but just having all of that, Corella, yourself, you're quite popular as well. How does that, or your kōrero on it as well, the 8th Wonder, when you heard it, did you think it was going to be this massive giant?
2: Well, look, we've done a few shows with LAB, and right. It's cool, lads, that they're turning not just their own show, like the bro was saying, just making it into a big festival.
1: Right.
2: I feel like there's not enough festivals out there these days, and the lineup is just stacked. So, man, we're just super happy to be hanging around.
3: Yeah.
1: Well, see, that's what it's incredible about this journey, because over the years, both of you, what does it mean for you as a band to share the stage with many other artists as well? Well, let's start with Vijol.
3: Yeah, it's special, man, and a lot of these artists are very well established and have been playing shows for decades, Dobbin and Shafu and the Crates,
1: right.
3: Lady Six has been around a while too, so it's, and then you got the new kids on the block, like Te Wihi and
1: Sons
3: and Water.
2: Yes, Sons and Water.
1: Yeah, they've just come through just recently.
3: It's cool, man. Yeah. So we really believe we've got a strong lineup there to cater for everybody and every kind of demographic too. So it's cool.
1: Gorilla?
2: Oh, man, I'm always just in awe sometimes seeing like some people. Like we got to hang out with Dave Dobbin this morning.
1: Wow.
2: All the people you get to meet backstage. It's just a cool experience. And like the bro was saying, this lineup I feel is stacked. You got the boys from Elevators coming over from USA who are blowing up over there in California. Mm. So there's like a real diverse range of music, all of the New Zealand classics. So should be a good time.
1: Yeah, looking at that lineup is huge. Listen, and let's not forget, we were supposed to have our dear sister Betty Ann, who was the three of you to be here, but because of other commitments, we couldn't have our dear sister. But anyway, it was good to have you here and hear that kōrero, because that's what music is all about. It's bringing people together.
3: That's right.
1: And
3: brother,
1: that's what I've seen in this lineup and in this amazing kaupapa. Now, for the both of you, this is what I love. Not only it brings people together, but learning from each other. We're going to start with you, Joel. With LAB, when you look at Corella, everything that they achieved, what was the thing that impressed you and how they built through that journey, looking at Pip and Corella?
3: Well,
1: I know this is a question not many people would have thought of, but wanted to put it out there. So what? Because you've listened to all their music. You've listened. Yeah. Each and one of you have. What was something that really triggered you? That what triggered you about Pip and Corella about it? That LAB. Ooh, I could do that at that flavour without them knowing.
3: Well, you see, it's the backstage hangs that made me go, man, these guys are cool, and There was one time where, do you remember that Melbourne show when we all sung backstage?
2: Yes.
3: It was the last show of that summer tour, and us and Stan Walker.
2: Yep.
3: And it was Battle of the 09.
1: Ooh.
3: This is Battle of the 07. Nice. All the Bay of Plenty, and we all did the three-part harmonies with guitars. Yep. Actually, a cappella and no guitars. Yep. And it was like, who could do the best harmony? And then one of Stan Walker's
2: singers,
3: backing singers
2: just blew us all out of the water, and so no one wanted to sing after that.
0: I remember it was a good time.
3: So yeah. It's the camaraderie, bro. And in regards to the music, I mean, the music speaks for itself. The Corella team have got an incredible lineup of three frontmen, really, you know, three of them out the front sharing that load, which is really cool to watch, that kind of yin and yang between the three of them. They're very different, you know. And
1: well, I like that because you made them blush.
3: I've never seen
1: that's the whole purpose of this kōrero was to hear another band encouraging or their share of their kōrero. But I've seen Pip's face go red. That's new, because this is where Pip, it's your turn. Now, LAB have paved the way for many other bands across Aotearoa. Now, watching their journey, what was the one thing that you learned from how they built over the career?
2: Oh man, I think I first heard of LAB with Controller. I was in a NZDF softball team, and that became like our tour song before they really blew up. And you know, just getting to tour with them and watch how they work, the professionalism, the musicianship. You know, I remember one time before a tour, we were like, yep, we've really got our stuff in one stop. We're going to do pretty well here. And then we watched LAB and like, we've still got a little bit to go. Mm. But that's cool, man. It's like cool to have someone to look up to and to drive you to be better.
1: Oh, that's amazing. Bye. I love that. Good. No, see, I've never seen the bro go red when you say that. That's the whole thing.
3: I'm always red, bro.
2: He's tanned up, I reckon.
1: No, yeah, he's even tanned up more. So that's the whole part of the reason of this kōrero. Wasn't just about you guys talking about music, but it was sharing that work that you guys seen each other and many others over the years, as you mentioned, from the beginning. That's why I wanted to hear your kōrero, because you still are here.
3: Bro.
1: If the sister was here, because it is hard coming from a band and going solo. So that was to hear her kōrero, because all of us knew, we all grew up with Ari Ja.
3: Exactly.
1: And for seeing her to go solo, that's the whole purpose of the kōrero, was to share your thoughts. But lastly, boys, before I let you guys both go, if someone has never seen any of your bands before, what are they going to expect? What is the people going to expect from Eighth Wonder? Joel, we start with you.
3: Look, it's a gig that's catered for all ages, which I think is something we are quite proud about, because not often do you get a festival like this with this kind of lineup that you can actually bring your kids along to for a soft serve ice cream and a reggae little. You know what I mean? So, I mean, you know, yeah, exactly, yeah. And so I think it's that whole kind of whānau vibe that we want it to be accessible to as many people as possible. The concerts are becoming so inaccessible because it does cost a lot to tour. It costs a lot of money to tour. It does cost a lot to put on a big show, and these internationals, you know, $400-500 for a ticket is like, come on, man. So it's trying to make it accessible to everybody, and I think that's what we've achieved with this one. So, yeah, it's fun.
2: Yeah, I'm thinking the exact same thing. You know, free for under fives. And I think one of the key reasons Blue-Eyed Māori was so successful was that the kids loved the song.
3: Mm.
2: And, you know, they overplayed it, the parents hated it by then, but the kids still loved it. And so it's always cool to do some festivals or gigs where the kids can come along too.
3: And it's massive, you know, being a kid at your first gig.
2: Yeah, man.
3: You know, like, that's huge. I remember I was in my mum's belly in Whangamata listening to the Exponents. That was my first gig. So, you know, that's where it starts.
2: Yeah.
1: Alrighty. Now that you mentioned that, you brought tears to my eyes. I better wipe those tears. Your final words of inspiration and to inspire many of our rangatahi, because you're going to an area where it's always, that is the heart of Aotearoa, is who does not know Rod of Vegas? Yeah. So, you know, when they hear that, with 8 Wonder coming along, but many of our young rangatahi growing and want to be musicians like you guys, what's your
3: recommendation?
1: If you want to, if you're looking for extra band members,
3: look, my little 5 cents of advice is the only way is through, and you must go. you must go through to understand, you know, anything, really. Once you go through it, you can see a perspective that you wouldn't have seen if you hadn't gone through it.
1: There you go. Nice. And where can our listeners, our young followers as well, go to check out LAB?
3: YouTube, Spotify, iTunes, get a CD player. You know what? Go buy a vinyl player. You know, and
1: do they still have those things?
3: They do, actually.
2: I just bought a whole vinyl kit this week, the weekend past, and man, nothing sounds better than vinyl.
1: Nice.
3: Yeah, yeah.
1: And also, let's not forget, we'll also mention that as well, the dates, Corella.
2: Just give it a go, honestly. I used to do a whole lot of singing and covers bands, and then one year we just decided, you know what, let's just do some originals. Gave it a go, and lo and behold, get to hang out with, you know, the likes of Joel Shadbolt and Dave Dobbin. So you never know what can happen, just give it a go.
3: That's right, man.
1: And where can people follow the Blue Eye Māori?
2: Same thing. Same thing, you know, we're all at Spotify, YouTube. But hey, check us out on Instagram.
1: Oh, I thought you had
2: Facebook.
1: Your own private page. But yeah.
2: Not yet, you know.
1: Because honestly, that's what when they hear that, when they hear Corella, straight away, all the young girls go, oh, that blue-eyed Māori.
2: Yeah.
1: All right, Joel, let's give up the dates for 8-1.
3: First date is in Rotorua, Saturday the 23rd of January.
2: Yes.
3: And the second date is...
2: 30th of January on another Saturday in
3: another
2: Brisbane.
3: Another country. Yeah,
2: in another country.
3: Which, this show's going to Australia as
2: We're
3: well.
2: We're going international with this one.
1: Yeah. Oh, there you go.
2: First year of it too, so hopefully we'll be able to run it back again. Nice. So make sure you grab your tickets.
1: Alrighty.
3: And don't forget the website is 8thwonder.live for tickets.
2: Tickets are live right now.
3: Tickets are live.
1: Pip, Joel. Thank you so much for your time. It's
3: Thank
1: been
3: you.
1: Great catching up. We'll be looking forward to seeing you both.
3: You're funny,
1: on
3: man.
1: The stage.
3: You crack me up.
1: Yeah, and No Mai Haere Mai Whānau, 8th Wonder, the Festival and Sound and Culture, happening Saturday, the 23rd of January 2027 at Village Green in Rotorua. And on Saturday the 3rd, 2027 in Brisbane, this festival is a friendly, family-friendly whānau. So remember, it's family-friendly. Don't bring, violence. We are violent-free people and fully accessible so everyone can join the celebration. So bring your whānau, your friends and community. There's something for all the ages. So yeah, bring the nana and papa. I know nanas and the papas love the reggae. Grab your tickets. They're on sale. And 12 p.m. Friday, 3rd of July. And you can also check 8thwonder.live. There you have it. Once again, 8thwonder.live. No mai haere mai. Thank you so much, boys.
2: Thanks,
1: Don't you, have you guys eaten any of the hungies yet? Or since you guys were up these ways? You guys look like you've already eaten a lot of the puha and kumara.
3: We're trying not to eat too much, mate. It's that winter coat we've got to watch. Eh?
1: But that's what all reggae artists say. Well, anyway, hey, no, thank you so much. I thought you guys would have brought some up, but no, it's okay. So, yeah, ngā mihi to you both and to everyone in the band. I'm looking forward to this kaupapa. So I'm gonna pull a siki on that day to come down and watch you guys live because it's been a while since Rotorua has had anything exciting like this.
3: Yes,
1: so so looking forward to it. Ngā mihi to you guys.
3: Awesome. Right.
1: And there you have it. There was an exclusive interview of LAB and Gorilla, and you can capture that full video on our Facebook page and all our platforms as well. Coming up next, we've got more great music after the break, and then we have continuous of our weather and more great music coming up at 10 o'clock. Yes, we've got more special guests. I won't say too much about it. It's a full-on show. Excuse me, but after the break, we're going to go to our next song with LAB. Why, oh why? It's 5:31 p.m.
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5: 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Yeah!

Talofa Lava Malulele. It is just after 10 o'clock. Great to have your company. Well, let's take a look at weather. Northland, Tamaki Makaurau, fine and slowly warming up. We're currently we're at 9 degrees this morning, so yeah, it's starting to be a bit cooler. And the good thing about it, more sunshine. I love it. Hopefully it stays like that for the rest of the weekend as well. Waikato and Bay of Plenty, Coromandel, mostly fine. Morning cloud clearing as well. And then the rest of the country, it's looking a bit nice and sunny. And just on the west coast, just occasional rain developing as well. So still a bit of snow out in Otago and Southland. That's right, a cold morning, but it's going to be a great day for you as well. Looking into our traffic in Tamaki Makaurau, is easing, but peak around into the city. And pretty steady as well. So there is no incident or any accidents to report at this stage. But if you do experience any delays, why not, or any accidents to report, give us a call here in the studio, 0800 000531. We'd love to hear what your morning's like. I know everyone's all heading off to work. Some have just come back from job.

talking on there, Tamariki. Love to have a kōrero on what you're up to and where. What's your plans for the rest of the day? Coming up very soon, we'll talk to talking about some amazing artists and their latest track. For the meantime, let's go with Three Houses Down. Oh, it's good. Right here on your favourite station, this is.

0: Talo falava malo lava le soi fua male langi mata ao manuia. This morning, we're catching up with one of Aotearoa's standout Pacific groups, and that is Standard. Proudly Samoan and represent Otara, making their mark with smooth mix R&B, reggae, hip-hop, and their island soul. And their music reflects family, culture, and real life experiences. Now their new single, yes, Get It Back, it's out, featuring Mai Shan. It's a heartfelt song about love, heartbreak, and finding your way back to the people who matter most. It's honest, soulful, and especially while it's winter, it's a great listen. And we've interviewed Mai Shan before here on 531PR. It is a great privilege. We couldn't have everybody, but we just got one of the usus here with us from Standard on Island Time. Malo lovely story for Malo Lele, Malo Taolava. No ma hara mai uso, wa mai.
1: Doing well, thank you, uso yourself. Good to be here. Sorry, bring the apologies from the other boys.
0: No,
1: couldn't make it today, but hopefully we can still have a good talanoa. And yeah,
0: fantastic.
1: Appreciate that's your time.
0: That's what we love about it. You know, family and other commitments come first, but it's always good to have people like yourself. Well, before we talk about the single, also take us back. Let's go back into the beginning. Everyone knows the music, know about some of these that know about you and your journey, meeting you for the first time, and for our listeners who's never heard of Standard, tell us who you are and how did the three of these from Otara become of one of Aotearoa's leading Pacific groups?
1: Oh, for sure. The group is made up of three of us, myself, my brother, my older brother, Langasil, Paul Awina, and then our childhood friend Tiroi. And so we grew up in church together in Otara, going to the LDS church there and we're in youth together. And then we reconnected during our high school years and we played, we did backing vocals for like Swiss and we would play it. We played at New FM's Mixer 3 concert actually. That would have been in 2011 or 12 or somewhere around there. But we used to play under a band called Homemade Entertainment back in, 2012, 2013. And then, we lived together in Sydney in 2019. And that's when we kind of started writing our first couple of songs and started releasing them.
0: Yeah, it's amazing. The one thing, you guys have grown over time. And so many songs that I love, but with this new track, I was trying to get in it. It's totally different. The one thing that we really enjoyed about the track, that it doesn't focus on blame. It feels honest, reflective, and hopeful. What was always the vision to remind people that relationship we're fighting for, and a vulnerability can be strength? Can you tell us, Us?
1: Yeah, for sure. So, like this song, particularly with when we released it during the colder months in winter, we had this thing where like a lot of artists, they want to write the summer bangers and the song that carries throughout the summer. And so we wanted something that was, aligned with winter and that you could play in the colder months. And so this one that, it just came together quite quickly, really, with our producer Astro. Put the beat together and then we just got to writing and it was really influenced heavily by the 90s to 2000s R&B that we grew up on.
0: Right.
1: We listened to a lot of music, with island reggae, R&B, rap, hip hop, a big kind of spectrum of music. And so this one was particularly influenced by the music that we grew up on and that, our parents or older cousins listened to. And back then they really had that, they really had you feeling desperate as a teen, us as a 12 or 13 year old, they had us, feeling the heartbreak and feeling the emotion. So we kind of wanted to emulate that with this one.
0: Yeah. It's amazing because, we are emotional people. If we look at it as in Pacifica, we are emotional and, you guys put that, because really, I was going to, going back, now that you've mentioned about the actual track, but take us back to the track itself, Get It Back. Where did it the inspiration come towards this song, and why tell the story now?
1: Yeah, so we did a similar kind of, with our first studio album, Jukebox, that we released in 2022,
0: right.
1: that as well was released, like, aimed towards the kind of colder months. It was like a neo-soul R&B 12-track album. And so one of the songs on there, which is the, you know, the title of the album, Jukebox, that we did with Sam V, it kind of did really well back then. And it was, it had people really talking about, you know, bringing back that old R&B sound. And so that was in 2022. It's been a few years since then. And so we kind of wanted to go back into that space and go back into that lane and try and, you know, create some more music like that. Yeah, that was just heavily influenced by our upbringing, really.
0: Amazing story. That's what I love about, because the chemistry on this record feels effortless. Yeah. And my Shan's verse, it fits the story beautifully. As well.
1: Yeah.
0: Now, how did that collaboration as well? Because we will also, you mentioned about the also Astro, we will come and talk about him as well. But the collaboration that came together, what did Maishan bring that made you think, yeah, that's what we needed?
1: Yeah, for sure. So we kind of came into contact with Maishan first, like many, many years ago when he first started, you know, kind of releasing music. And then he went on his 2-year mission. And then came back, and then he kind of started releasing all of, you know, he kind of had a rapid rise in the industry. And so he was living in Hawaii at the time, actually. He was at BYU Hawaii. And then, yeah, we kind of had written the bones of the song and just really thought we needed someone else to bring something, you know, different flavor on the track. And so, you know, I sent it to him, and within a day, he sent his verse back in Hawaii. And so, you know, we listened to it, and straight away we were like, man, this guy's crazy. He brought a lot of just his vocal strength, his you know, songwriting ability. We didn't really have to tell him much about the song. He kind of he saw the vision and executed it perfectly.
0: Yeah, he went with it in sync with it as well. And then let's talk about our other also, Aaron Astro Strickland, producing the track. His resume speaks for itself, but every producer brings something into a different room. What was it like creating that record with Astro, and how did it bring the song, the emotion, to life?
1: Honestly, with Astro, like you said, you know, his resume speaks for itself. You know, producing for the likes of Chris Brown, you know, amongst others. You know, it's an insane resume. And you know, I'm very close with Oso, and you know, I hit him back in. I mean, it would have been a few years ago now that we got this kind of beat. And I just sent him, you know, a brief kind of spec around the kind of the music that we wanted. And this is the first one that he sent. And we kind of sat with it for a few years until we recorded the vocals on it. And then we sent it back to him, and he just, you know, added his extra sauce on it. But yeah, working with someone like Astro, extremely professional, extremely talented at what he does, you know, R&B amongst other things. R&B, I would say, is his, you know, bread and butter. There's no one, you can't really create an R&B song or an R&B record without going through Astro, whether it's him playing the guitar or the bass or producing the whole thing.
0: Yeah, that's amazing. And that's what I love about is the something that's always that stood out about Standard is that always staying true to your roots as well, acknowledging people, and it's made you where you guys are now. And what I love also, how is it important keeping representing Ōtara, your Samoan heritage, and the Pacific community with every release?
1: Yeah, I think it's super important. I think we kind of, you know, we made that a non-negotiable from the beginning when we first started releasing music. Our first song was called Poly People, and then our second ever song was My Uso, which then led to the remix that you alluded to before. But yeah, I think as Pacific creators, you know, we never imagined or envisioned back then that things would have grown to where they are now. But we did know that, you know, with creating art and putting it out there, you know, and influencing our young, you know, our Pacific youth, that comes with a responsibility. And you know, growing up in church and being raised you know, by goodly parents and you know, with villagers that loved us and supported us. I think it was important for us to stay true to that, you know, because like you mentioned, at the time we started releasing music, there was a lot of, you know, a lot of drill music, a lot of just a lot of violence, you know, portrayed.
0: There was a lot of hatred, yeah, so, at that time when you guys were just coming out, and you guys came right at a perfect time, you know, with your tracks. And I think that hit a lot of many of our tupulanga that are growing up now, and with the Gen Z that are coming up now, hearing a lot what you know, hearing this story that we recorded all about, they can go back, oh, you know. So yeah, you guys really had set that platform.
1: Yeah, nah, for sure, but definitely, you know, definitely important for us to carry. You know, Otara, we're super proud of being raised in Otara,
0: 274,
1: South Auckland. Yeah, for sure. 274, you know, all day. And so it's a responsibility that we take seriously and we'll continue that, you know, for as long as we make music.
0: Success can be measured in streams and awards, but sometimes it's the little moments that stay with you the longest. How has that moment with the fan or in the community that reminded you how much music means?
1: Yeah, it's I mean, like you said, it's we aren't kind of like the flashiest group out there. You know, we're not kind of, you know, out there with chains and fancy cars and whatnot. And so when we do have fan interactions out in the community, it's always, you know, very special to us. And so hearing little comments here and there, or hearing the story of how our music influenced someone, you know, for the better, it's always, you know, something we take seriously, and it's definitely heartwarming and motivational for us to, you know, keep doing what we do, especially now that we have, you know, from when we started, I had a daughter and that was the only child like amongst us, and now we have 7 kids, you know, between all of us.
0: Amazing.
1: And so we have added responsibility to, you know, create and to inspire not only the youth but also our own families.
0: Those words are amazing, and I'm sure your kids will always remember that as well. You guys have painted that picture and that father figure that they're expecting as well from you guys. Since launching from 2020 as well, also, you guys have achieved so much, and I get the feeling that you're only just getting started. Looking back over the journey so far, what are you most proud of? Not as an artist, but as three mates who built this.
1: Yeah, I think I'm proud. Like the thing I'm proud of the most is that, like you said, we've stayed true to who we are. We haven't tried to change or you know conform to society's norms. You know, another thing that I'm you know really proud of is for the 6 years or 7 years now that we've created music, we haven't lived in the same country. So, right. You know, the three of us have always lived apart. Tiwa has lived either in New Zealand or in the UK. And then myself and my brother stay here in Sydney. And so for us to continue to pursue music and kind of, you know, make it a priority and a lot of sacrifices where Tiwa has had to fly over to Sydney and stay for a couple of weeks just so we can record. Or we'd have to go and you know sacrifice time away from our families and our livelihoods to record in New Zealand, and we're on our second album, and so I'm yeah just really proud of the fact that we stayed committed and we will stay committed, you know whatever it takes. It would be a lot easier if we all lived in the same country. I feel like if we lived in the same country, we'd probably be on our fourth album by now. but the fact that we're still you know fully committed to making music despite you know the distance and the challenges, I think that's something I'm proud of.
0: I love hearing that because that feels like the start of another exciting chapter with you three. And, you know, you've got more collaborations, more music and another album on the horizon. What can fans look forward to in the next few months? You got something already more in the pipeline or just or maybe just a little sprinkle of might not want to give too much away. So they
1: Yeah, nah, for sure. You know, this album, we kind of started the process in 2024. And it's made with the, you know, gratefully with the support of New Zealand On Air. And so we've been planning it for a while and we kind of based it off of, you know, Tomorrow People's 21 album that they released you know, a few years ago where they did, where they released one song a month for a year. And so we kind of wanted to do the same thing where, you know, we released, say in the colder months, we release our R&B tracks. And as things kind of heat up, we release our island reggae, you know, or our hip hop, our Afro songs. And so what fans can expect, I guess, is just a mixed kind of bag. We haven't, you know, thankfully we haven't boxed ourselves into one genre. You know, fans know us for either Maiuso or, you know, Jukebox, which is an R&B record, or, you know, a couple of our reggae tracks. And so they can expect us to keep, you know, putting out different vibes and different genres and appealing to different crowds and just showcasing the music that we love to listen to. And then, you know, us creating that kind of music and putting it out there.
0: It's amazing. Lovely words as well. Also, well, before we let you go as well, and we will be playing that song, the latest song, Get It Back, as well. And where can people can hear Get It Back for the very first time, and what else? And in your final words, what do you hope that they'll feel as the song fades out as well, and that stays with them for the for a long time?
1: Yeah, I mean, I hope you feel you know, a sense of authenticity. I hope you feel the genuine kind of message that comes across. And I also hope you feel, you know, the harmonies and the different layers of vocals that are in there, as well as the production side. But, you know, overall, I hope you feel something that's, you know, influenced by music that has come before us, but then also uniquely our own.
0: Also, it's been awesome finally having Standard on Island Time. Thank you for sharing your story with us. Congratulations. Once again, thank on the you. New single, Get It Back, and featuring Mai Shan. We appreciate you taking the time and share the story behind the music, and we're looking forward to what's coming next as well. And the track, Whānau, is streaming now, so it's on all major digital platforms. You heard the whistle, so you can make sure you go in, show the boys some love, show some 274 in you, and keeping supporting Eastern Pacific music. And also, final words, you want to add anything to encourage our rangatahi and also your children who are listening in, and they'll well, they should be at school by now, but your final words.
1: Stay true to who you are, you know, listen to your parents, and yeah, come on, makengi late ile aonga, yeah.
0: Thank you for joining us once again. All the best. And hopefully we'll regroup again and capture, hopefully we capture all of you together. Sure. It would be great. But otherwise, sure. And God bless him. Manuia lava la wasu.
1: Yeah,
0: say lava. 531 PI, it is now time for our Tongan news and the Tongan language.
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0: Kia ora Aotearoa, good news. 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
2: 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T. Angelo, the Twitter boys, we have our weather and coming up very soon is Till Fingers Facts. 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That's what it's all about, putting a smile on your day with more great music. Don't forget to follow us and like us on our website. 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

Wow, it's a fine winter day, sunny spells, and currently at 15 degrees today in Tamaki Makaurau, and if you're heading out later, and we're looking at overnight low of 5 degrees, so it is going to be makariri tonight, so make sure you collect all your firewood and have something nice and handy if you are going to be working late tonight, nice and snugly warm. Now, we're looking at our traffic in Tamaki Makaurau State Highway 1. It is flowing well, but there will be delays approaching the city. State Highway 16 on the northwest end, it's moving steadily. State Highway 1 on the northern motorway and the Auckland Harbour Bridge move in both directions. And if you're travelling today, make sure to take care on the roads and watch out for each other. That is our weather and traffic update back into the Musika. Let's go to VT1. Ole nei ta, Nissan Boulevard Naka is 531 PI.

0: Talo falava ma lulele, lovely Cook Island song there by T. Angelo. And No My Heart Am I coming up next. So we have Out Till Fingers Facts. Yeah, amazing. Yeah, I know, I'm fully excited about it. Here's Annie Grace, Old Mama.
1: 531 PI, bringing Pacific people together. Yeah.

0: You're now on Island Time.
1: Tālo whalawha mā lūlele, 21 minutes after 11, and welcome to today's Till Fingers Face. And right now we're going to be kicking off. It is a true fact that the Kiribati is the only country in the world that lies in all four hemispheres. That's the northern, southern, eastern, and western. Now, because, and if you're probably wondering, how so? Well, because the international dateline bends around Kiribati, the country spans on both sides of the equator, and then both sides of the 180 degree meridian, making it geographically unique. And yeah, there's so many sources, and you can find it on there, and that's where I found it. And Till Finger's probably rolling his eyes and say, yeah, just imagine telling your boss you're working in four hemispheres, but still late to work. Anyway, bananas. You may have heard this one before. Bananas are botanically classified as berries. Now, I wasn't aware of that, while strawberries are not. And the reason being, in botany, berry develops from a single flower with one ovary. Strawberries develop differently, so despite their name, they ain't true berries. And you can go to the Royal Botanic Gardens, and you can also find other sources as well. Now, Tuvalu is one of the world's smallest countries, with a population around 11,000 people. Despite its small size, Tuvalu has a strong voice on climate change, and it's well known for advocating for Pacific nations on the global stage. And the humpback whales, they migrate thousands of kilometers each year through the Pacific waters to breed and give birth. Now, some humpback whales travel to Antarctica, to the tropical waters through Tutonga, Samoa, and the Cook Islands during the southern hemisphere winter. That's amazing, isn't it? And the pineapple, to wrap things up for this morning, is typically it takes around 18 to 24 months to grow before it's ready to harvest. Now, each pineapple plant, especially it usually produces just one fruit per growing cycle, which is the one reason they're one time consuming to grow more than any other fruits. And this was actually research. I had to dig hard on this one to really find the truth at University of Florida. And if I can just hear the finger in the background in my ears saying, yeah, that's 2 years, that's longer than some people keep in their New Year's resolution. Yeah, I can hear him just laughing in the background. But that's why that is our true facts this morning, and his one is more pepelo. And then coming up very soon at 11:30 is our Cook Island News. No mai, are mai, kia orana, te kātoa, don't 531 pia.

0: bringing some people together. It's fine, then it won't be out. Welcome back to Island Time. You are with Tapuala Malo, filling in for Tofinga and Ina this week. And talking about filling in, we got the lovely Atutahi. Yeah, she's back. But this time, yeah, she's
1: oh man,
0: in the whole hot seat this time.
1: Oh my gosh, what's up, Marlo?
0: Yeah,
1: how are you?
0: Yeah, I could say I'm just excited to seeing. I can't wait. You're going to be on air. It's different that because you know, from just talking about discussions, but actually,
1: yeah, I'm a great passenger. Okay, I'm a great passenger. Mm. I'm also a really, really good driver in real life. But you know, driving a show on my own, like in this realm, it's another highway. You know, oh look at me! I got all these driving analogies. Oh,
0: yeah, highway. Oh wait, next minute is highway to heaven.
1: Honestly, we might be going to Ahipara, guys. I might be driving us off the cliff.
0: Yeah. See, you're more like taking everyone to heaven. Yeah.
1: Oh, guys, it's going to be a blessed show in that case. Please, pray for me.
0: Yes. Start polishing your halos ready.
1: Oh, my gosh.
0: He's going to drive you. Yeah, really.
1: So, they are scraping the bottom of the barrel. I'm not even in the barrel. I'm the person when the barrel is empty and there's nothing else left. I'm in a whole nother, I'm not even on the cargo ship, you know. But somehow, some way, Georgie was like, you're up, girl.
0: Sometimes when she says something, I don't really...
1: But
0: he sounds so dramatic.
1: It's that deep, my lord. Like, this, when I got the message this morning, hey, can you cover pack days? I was like, oh, okay, yeah. And I say yes to everything before I think it through.
0: I think you and I have that issue of saying no.
1: Yeah, I can't say no.
0: Because we're loyal.
1: Yeah, because someone told me, say yes and opportunities come. And sometimes when the opportunity's there, you're like, oh, do I regret it?
0: Yeah, really, we gave those words to Dave Dobbin's song, was loyal, because how loyal we are.
1: To what? To this place, to you guys, our listeners.
0: Yeah, to the heavens.
1: Anna. To my bed.
0: Yeah, to the heaven. Oh, yeah. Wait.
1: Oh, man.
0: What have you got?
1: Well, today we are going to talk to Al Fale, two beautiful people from the Central Pacific crew, and they're going to join us because they've just won a couple of awards at Architectural Awards, and you know, they're talking about Pacific housing. And for those of you out there that might be my generation, where we're thinking about buying our first home.
0: Easy. You're saying my generation.
1: Yeah, because
0: it's our generation.
1: We are not synonymous with our generations, okay, Marlo? You are like three generations above me.
0: It's our generation.
1: No. It's our people, but my generation.
0: When you read it on the Bible, Bible doesn't say anything about, oh, yeah, it's the young generation. It said our.
1: This guy's talking like he read the Bible today. Talking about pepelos, Marlo is the biggest pepelo, guys. When was the last time you went to church?
0: No, Tofinga's pepelo.
1: Yeah, ngale. See, Tofinga is the holiest man I know.
0: Honestly, I don't know where your glasses are or you need your eyes checked.
1: Yeah. But what I was saying was for my generation that are looking to buy their first home, okay, this is the Talanoa that's for us. For anybody out there who's looking at getting into home ownership as Pasifika people, we are well underrepresented as homeowners in Aotearoa. Okay. So if you're wanting to get on the property ladder, this could potentially be an interesting Talanoa for you.
0: Are we talking about real whare or cardboard box whare?
1: Hey, I'm going to get the police to come here and do a move-on order on you, all right?
0: Because we just got across from the police station and the courts.
1: Talking about move-on orders.
0: And the council. How privileged are we? We've got the police station over there. We'll throw Atutahi in jail, then take it to court, and then we go to the council. See, we were so lucky. And then we got the library.
1: Man, yeah, that's why Marlo's on his best behavior, lying that he reads the Bible. Jesus is watching you.
0: I always...
1: Wow.
0: Say, I'm the way, the truth, and the life. Oi.
1: You cannot be all those things. You're a pepelo.
0: Well, Atutahi, thank you so much. There you go, whānau. Make sure you stay tuned. And she is coming up next, giving you all those details. Don't forget to follow us and like us on all our social media platforms. And a big shout out going out to LAB and Corilla and all the whānau out there for the 8th Wonder that is coming up. So you can capture all those interviews up on our 531PI Facebook page and also Standard and the usu that came up in there. We couldn't meet all the usus to talk today. And you can capture that story that is up now on our Facebook. When we love Lawaso, to fast before, ka kite anu.
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